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0: This is Riley Green, your co-host of Backstage Country this week. 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
11: WTUZ Country. mostly clear sky tonight. Overnight low temperatures not as cool as recent nights, in the upper 50s. Friday, a mix of sun and clouds. Warm, high 86. Friday night, partly cloudy, low 65. Saturday, partly cloudy, more humid with showers and thunderstorms around, especially later in the afternoon and evening. Some of them could be strong. High temperatures Saturday in the middle 80s. Sunday, mostly cloudy during the morning, becoming partly cloudy and less humid in the afternoon. High of 82. I'm Severe Weather Team Diane Beter. I'll do Chef Excellent.
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2: Joe Buck and John Smoltz welcoming you back to the City Center Convenience Mart. 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

Hey, it's Riley Green. 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

0: It's Backstage Country. I'm Elena. Riley Green is your host this week. And Riley, I'm so excited to talk to you about this. Huge congratulations, first off, on being the newest coach of The Voice. So when do you start shooting? Because it's the fall season. That's got to be pretty soon here, right?
1: We're shooting now, flying to L.A. on Sunday and, you know, film through about Wednesday or Thursday and then fly out and go play shows Thursday, Friday, Saturday and then fly back out the next week. So it's a jumbled mess of travel, but definitely something. It's a great problem to have right now.
0: Yeah, it is. Oh my gosh, like, are you nervous at all? Like, I can't imagine what that, just because you don't get a script for this. It's not like Marshall's. Like, you know, this is all just purely you. Like, and you don't know what the other judges are going to say, anything like that. Not to, like, make you nervous, but are you nervous?
1: Acting on a scripted show made me a lot more nervous than this. Something about that, you know, you play, especially like I was Garrett, my character on Marshall's was a former Navy SEAL with extreme PTSD, and there's a lot of emotion in that character, and you want to do that justice, you know. Yeah. You're talking about playing a part that I know nothing about, you know, and there's a lot of pressure in that. I think anything that's, you know, televised, is there's a little bit of nerves just because it's, you know, we want to do it right. You've got to do it right before anybody can leave. Yeah. And this was more, you know, when I'm playing myself, it's not much different than what I do on stage. You know, there's a little back and forth banter on the stage with the crowd, and I think that you kind of fall into that role a little bit once you know the personalities of the other coaches. It's just kind of, you all play off each other.
0: Well, and that's such a huge part of it, too. I mean, the chemistry between the coaches. So have you guys been able to spend some time together yet, or is that all going to be kind of happening on set?
1: We're going to find out on set. Like, they didn't send us to any camp or anything to get to know each other. I met Queen Latifah at the AMAs in Vegas briefly. She was super sweet. Kelly Clarkson sent my chair to me in Atlanta at my show, and she left me a little message talking trash. So I think that, you know, the fact that we're all going to kind of meet each other and learn about each other on the show in real time is what's going to make it feel real and organic, and I think that's what will be entertaining about it.
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13: Mostly clear sky tonight. Overnight low temperatures not as cool as recent nights, in the upper 50s. Friday, a mix of sun and clouds. Warm, high 86. Friday night, partly cloudy, low 65. Saturday, partly cloudy, more humid with showers and thunderstorms around, especially later in the afternoon and evening. Some of them could be strong. High temperatures Saturday in the middle 80s. Sunday, mostly cloudy during the morning, becoming partly cloudy and less humid in the afternoon. High of 82. I'm Severe Weather Team Diameter. I'll do Chef Excellent.
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0: Riley Green is your host this week. I'm Elena. It's Backstage Country, and we got to play your new song, Think As You Drunk, which is very exciting, especially considering a lot of us had no idea, pretty much all of us, that you had something new coming this way. So hit me with the title, Riley. What are we talking about? What's the album?
1: The album is called That's Just Me. The title track is a song that I wrote that I, you know, was really excited about. Probably the first song that made the record, I guess you could say.
0: Oh.
1: And I thought that was a cool, you know, title for an album, especially, you know, when you're writing songs about yourself and kind of telling a story, your journey musically, and it just seemed fitting for me.
0: So you knew for a long time that that would be the title, if you've had it for that long.
1: I knew I liked the song. You know, I'm always like, people ask what your favorite song is, and it's always the last one. You know, I'm always the most excited about the last song I wrote, and whenever I have one that I've written that sticks around and I find myself going back to it, you know, you kind of know, and that was one of them for me.
0: Wow. Are you going to be performing most of these songs live on the road then this year, or are you going to hold some back for live? What are you thinking?
1: I don't really know how I decide what songs to pull off an album. Obviously, now I'm really fortunate that I've got enough songs that were successful that I've got a full set list. So you either got to take something out or you got to play too long.
0: The best problem to have, though.
1: It is a great problem to have. Yeah. I think I'll probably sneak a couple in there. I've always got a portion of my show where I come out, sit on a stool, and kind of I like to play something new during that time. And so, yeah, it's cool. You get to let the songs decide which ones you need in the set. You know, you go play them and see what the reaction is and build your set list around that.
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15: Mostly clear sky tonight. Overnight low temperatures not as cool as recent nights, in the upper 50s. Friday, a mix of sun and clouds. Warm, high 86. Friday night, partly cloudy, low 65. Saturday, partly cloudy, more humid with showers and thunderstorms around, especially later in the afternoon and evening. Some of them could be strong. High temperatures Saturday in the middle 80s. Sunday, mostly cloudy during the morning, becoming partly cloudy and less humid in the afternoon. High of 82. I'm Severe Weather Team 9 Meteorologist Jeff Exelon.
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2: 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I'm Elena, and I guess I'm like your first mate, which would make Riley Green your captain this week.
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1: It's Backstage Country with Elena and your host this week, Riley Green. Riley, I want to get into some of your music because obviously that is what we are all here for with you. First, let's kick off with Damn Good Day to Leave. I think that this song, it really like shows off something that I don't think you get enough credit for, which is you're really funny and you can be like really hilarious in your writing. Is it easy for you to write songs like this with humor?
2: I'm glad somebody noticed that I was funny finally. I write a lot of songs that are ballads, a lot of songs that I try to get some kind of emotion out of people, but every once in a while you got to write something that's just fun.
1: Mm-hmm.
2: And Damn Good Day to Leave was definitely that. It was kind of my take on a fun, happy breakup song, if there is such a thing. And it's definitely one that makes you want to roll the windows down and turn it up when you hear it.
1: Yeah. And I mean, it's one that you wrote like having a lot of fun, right? I feel like I remember saying at one point, this was a song that you didn't use computers for or anything. Is that right?
2: I don't know how to use a computer anyway.
1: Well,
2: I've never used
1: that makes
2: a computer
1: sense.
2: For a song. But no, it's funny when you write a song like this, there's no wrong answer.
1: Yeah.
2: You know, so you're sitting around with a bunch of guys and y'all all get on the same page, you get a melody. And one of my favorite lines was, guess I'll miss the bachelorette, what a shame, Channel 8's about the marathon, John Wayne. I thought that's a pretty guy line. So it was a fun song to write and certainly one that I'm really proud of and glad everybody got to hear.
1: When you name drop Keystone, like something like that in a song, what does your relationship become like with that company?
2: Well, it actually probably got strained a little because I had to deal with Busch Light at the time.
1: Oh, no.
2: But now, there was this guy that I played football with in college, and he used to always talk about going to Center, Alabama, and sitting on Weiss Lake on the dock with a cooler of Keystone and crappie fishing. Like, it was the best thing you could have, and that's really cheap beer. So I just thought, like, that's the guy in the song is, like, the little things are what he was really proud of.
1: Was it a humble brag for him in his book?
2: I don't know. We were all broke then, so a case of Keystone was probably about all we could afford.
0: There's more coming up with Riley Green.
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18: Mostly clear sky tonight. Overnight low temperatures not as cool as recent nights, in the upper 50s. Friday, a mix of sun and clouds. Warm, high 86. Friday night, partly cloudy, low 65. Saturday, partly cloudy, more humid with showers and thunderstorms around, especially later in the afternoon and evening. Some of them could be strong. High temperatures Saturday in the middle 80s. Sunday, mostly cloudy during the morning, becoming partly cloudy and less humid in the afternoon. High of 82. I'm Severe Weather Team Diameter. I'll do Chef Excellent.
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5: Hey, it's Friday, everybody. Welcome to show number 1610. It's After Midnight. I'm your host, Granger Smith. Finally here, right? The weekend, just right around the corner. I've got some good news on the way to tell you. I've got some Nashville news that Ann Hudson's going to tell you. Stories about your favorite stars out there in Nashville.
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5: But first, I've got new music from Taylor Swift from the Toy Story 5 soundtrack. Here's I Knew It, I Knew You, right now on After Midnight.

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0: 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It's Ann Hudson.
1: Big day today. Taylor Swift has released a new original song called I Knew It, I Knew You. It's all for the Toy Story 5 film, and it's very exciting. Of course, we're playing it for you. I love me a biopic, especially when it's someone that is amazing, like Shania Twain. Do you know there is a story of the life and career of Shania currently in development? Shania is actually producing the film. You know, she's from Canada, grew up in poverty, started playing bars at 8 years old. And after her very first album completely flopped, she ended up becoming one of the obvious best-selling music stars of all time. So, of course, I'll keep you posted as more details come out, but that's exciting.
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11: With a mostly clear sky overnight tonight, low temperatures drop off into the upper 50s into Friday morning. A warm day Friday with a mix of sun and clouds, high of 86 Friday night, partly cloudy, low 65. A chance of a shower Saturday morning, then partly cloudy, more humid with thunderstorm chances developing during the late afternoon and evening hours Saturday. Some of them could be strong, high temperatures in the mid-80s. I'm Severe Weather Team 9 meteorologist Jeff Exelon.
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1: Okay, the movie that I watched repetitively was the original Star Wars. I went and saw it as a kid 5 times because at the time that was so cutting edge. It was amazing. Thank you. Have a good one.
0: Yeah, I think you and a lot of people saw that movie in the theater many, many times. Late 70s, early 80s. And you're cutting edge, man. 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

0: 1981, the first scientific report on AIDS was published. 1993, Conway Twitty passed away. 2004, Ronald Reagan passed away. 2013, Johnny Cash got his own postage stamp. Some famous birthdays include actor and singer Mark Wahlberg, R&B singer Brian McKnight, and saxophonist Kenny G. Those are just a few things that went down on this day in history.
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0: Here's what's new in Nashville. 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
1: I love me a biopic, especially when it's someone that is amazing, like Shania Twain. Do you know there is a story of the life and career of Shania currently in development? Shania is actually producing the film. You know, she's from Canada, grew up in poverty, started playing bars at 8 years old. And after her very first album completely flopped, she ended up becoming one of the obvious best-selling music stars of all time. So, of course, I'll keep you posted as more details come out, but that's exciting. Big day today. Taylor Swift has released a new original song called I Knew It, I Knew You. It's all for the Toy Story 5 film, and it's very exciting. Of course, we're playing it for you.
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9: WTUZ Country Weather. With a mostly clear sky overnight tonight, low temperatures drop off into the upper 50s into Friday morning. A warm day Friday with a mix of sun and clouds, high of 86. Friday night, partly cloudy, low 65. A chance of a shower Saturday morning, then partly cloudy, more humid with thunderstorm chances developing during the late afternoon and evening hours Saturday. Some of them could be strong, high temperatures in the mid 80s. I'm Severe Weather Team 9 meteorologist Jeff Exelon.
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10: If you said, I am a boxer and boxing is number one in my life, I would be like, yeah, I see the bruises under the eyes. I would see the ears and the nose. And you look like a man that is putting boxing as number one. Would you say you're someone that says, my faith is number one, God is number one in my life? I would say, describe to me what that looks like practically. Let's look at what you're doing, not because that's what matters to get there, but that would be a result of you having an encounter with the living God.
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downtown. 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The way you say I love you too's like rain on an old tin roof.

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After this dumb criminal story from Earl Dibbles Jr., you might want to double check your shrimp basket at your next seafood order. 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
1: I'm Earl Dibbles Jr. I'm a country boy. I'm an honest boy too, and crime don't pay. I got a story to prove it. A guy's traveling through John F. Kennedy Airport, and he's in some jumbo trouble after attempting to smuggle cocaine inside bags of jumbo shrimp. Customs and Border Protection officers discovered several packages of frozen gumbo shrimp wrapped up in little sealed plastic baggies. Inside them bags, officers found brick-shaped objects filled with about 40 pounds of cocaine inside. Sounds like he's just jumbo dumb.
0: Thanks for staying up with us here on After Midnight with Granger Smith.
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12: With a mostly clear sky overnight tonight, low temperatures drop off into the upper 50s into Friday morning. A warm day Friday with a mix of sun and clouds, high of 86 Friday night, partly cloudy, low 65. A chance of a shower Saturday morning, then partly cloudy, more humid with thunderstorm chances developing during the late afternoon and evening hours Saturday. Some of them could be strong, high temperatures in the mid-80s. I'm Severe Weather Team 9 meteorologist Jeff Exelon.
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1: Big day today. Taylor Swift has released a new original song called I Knew It, I Knew You. It's all for the Toy Story 5 film, and it's very exciting. Of course, we're playing it for you. I love me a biopic, especially when it's someone that is amazing, like Shania Twain. Do you know there is a story of the life and career of Shania currently in development? Shania is actually producing the film. You know, she's from Canada, grew up in poverty, started playing bars at 8 years old. And after her very first album completely flopped, she ended up becoming one of the obvious best-selling music stars of all time. So, of course, I'll keep you posted as more details come out, but that's exciting.
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9: Decisions. 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
11: With a mostly clear sky overnight tonight, low temperatures drop off into the upper 50s into Friday morning. A warm day Friday with a mix of sun and clouds, high of 86 Friday night, partly cloudy, low 65. A chance of a shower Saturday morning, then partly cloudy, more humid with thunderstorm chances developing during the late afternoon and evening hours Saturday. Some of them could be strong, high temperatures in the mid-80s. I'm Severe Weather Team 9 meteorologist Jeff Exelon.
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0: With a mostly clear sky overnight tonight, low temperatures drop off into the upper 50s into Friday morning. A warm day Friday with a mix of sun and clouds, high of 86. Friday night, partly cloudy, low 65. A chance of a shower Saturday morning, then partly cloudy, more humid with thunderstorm chances developing during the late afternoon and evening hours Saturday. Some of them could be strong, high temperatures in the mid 80s. I'm Severe Weather Team 9 meteorologist Jeff Exelon.
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2: This is Janessa with the Ohio State University Extension in Holmes County, here to talk with you about some Ohio Department of Agriculture facts that reflect upon the impact of Ohio's ag industry and across the state. According to Ohio Department of Agriculture, there are 13 million acres of farmland in the Buckeye State, with more than 76,500 farms, and 98% of these are family-owned. Ohio ranks number one nationally in Swiss cheese production, second in egg production, fifth in soybeans, seventh in corn, eighth in maple syrup and in hogs, and 10th in turkeys, beef, and winter wheat. There are 1,000 food processing companies in Ohio, and farmers grow or raise more than 200 different crops and livestock. Ohio ranks 11th in sheep and lamb inventory, 12th in milk production with 1,400 dairy farms, and Ohio's ag industry contributes $124 billion to the economy, and 1 in 8 people have a job connected to agriculture. Just some fun ag facts for you today.
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4: How is drought continuing to impact the nation's pasture and rangeland conditions? USDA meteorologist Brad Rippey says for the latest conditions report for the period ending May 31st,
5: 42% of the nation's rangeland and pastures rated very poor to poor. That's actually a 2-point improvement from the previous week, and 30% rated good to excellent. That is also a 1-point improvement from last week's 29%.
4: Favorable pasture and rangeland conditions are found in the Midwest and Northeast, as well as recovery in the South.
5: Now, in terms of lingering concerns, well, that's where we talk about the Great Plains, the Rocky Mountain states, and parts of the West.
4: With about 6 states in that region reporting pasture and rangeland conditions at 50% or greater, very poor to poor. I'm Rod Bain reporting for the U.S. Department of Agriculture in Washington, D.C.
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7: 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I'm Ty Higgins. 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We're hitting the road and stopping at rural coffee shops, diners, and your favorite morning gathering spots across the state. When we're there, the first 25 folks through the door get a free cup of coffee, a limited edition Ohio's Country Journal mug, and the latest issue of OCJ, all on us. 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In the latest Cab Cam, we're planting green with Ted Logan in Morrow County. He's about 25% done with his corn and soybeans. He had to wait a little bit longer because he's planting green.
8: 2 or 3 weeks here in the rain, trying to think about all the things to try to fix and be ready for when the weather's decent like it is now. I was very surprised for how wet it was last week that to have this great weather now. We're making hay, and it's dry enough to plant corn. It'd be nice if the rye wasn't quite this tall, but I'm confident that it'll do well.
7: Have you ever planted in rye this tall?
8: Last year, yes.
7: Okay.
8: The key is it's only 30 pounds to the acre, so it's a very thin crop. But the benefits are it shades the ground, so I have very few winter annuals that are growing. And I feel like I'm harvesting an awful lot of carbon. And then if it's dry, it's very nice to have that mulch later in the season to hold the moisture, and I felt like my yield has done well the past couple years because of the extra mulch. It's protecting the soil and holding the moisture in.
7: How long have you been farming like this and planting green, and how long have you been no-till?
8: Strict no-till cover crops for the last 15 years. We've no-till soybeans into rye green the past 15 years, but I've been brave enough the past 5 years to do that in corn here, so it's worked out well.
7: And you're going to really be able to compare here at the end of the season. You've got a field you're doing a little bit of a different practice on to kind of compare and contrast how this is working.
8: Right. Two or three weeks ago, I killed off the strips of rye to let it melt away, and then there's strips of green, and then we'll enter it into the E-fields as far as the yield comparison to be able to see whether there is a benefit of planting green like this, whether there's a yield penalty or whether if in fact there is a benefit.
7: You can watch the entire Planting Green Cab Cam with Ted Logan in Morrow County online now at OhioAgNet.com and on YouTube at OhioAgNet TV. Let's check in with our weekly update from the Ohio Soybean Council and your checkoff dollars at work. Here's Dusty Sonnenberg.
9: Joining me today is Dr. Taylor Dill. Taylor is the Director of Research with the Ohio Soybean Council. Taylor, a lot of folks out busy this time of year in the fields. We're going through planting season. We've got folks that are side dressing corn. We've got chemical applications being made, a lot of different things busy. And research is very busy, too. Let's talk about some of the checkoff-funded research, either continuing projects that have been started in previous years or some stuff that's new this year.
10: Some of the projects that should be currently being planted and in some areas may or may not be more delayed, we have white mold research happening in Northwest Ohio for fungicide efficacy, things like that, better white mold management for the Northeast, which is where our main problem areas are. We also have in-season potassium research going on in a couple of locations in Ohio, as well as some continuing progress with our replant recommendations. So that would be going along with our replant tools that we're making and just added research to be able to hone in those tools and make them more efficient.
9: Great information, and again, all funded by your soybean checkoff. My guest again today, Dr. Taylor Dill, Director of Research with the Ohio Soybean Council. And this update brought to us by the Ohio Soybean Council and your soybean checkoff.
7: Thank you, Dusty. Here's Ryan Martin with the forecast brought to you by Seed Consultants. 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
11: We have high pressure still dominating the region here today and tomorrow. We are going to be sunny, warm, and dry all the way through. Some moisture finally starting to get into the Buckeye State for the weekend. Saturday morning, seeing some scattered showers here and there. And some of this action lingers right on through Sunday morning to midday. I think we can pick up anywhere from 1/4 to 1 inch generally. A couple of stronger thunderstorms may boost the totals in a few localized areas. We'll have to see how that plays out. But generally speaking, the moisture is done by Sunday afternoon. We turn out dry Monday, Tuesday of next week. That dry period holds all the way through Thursday afternoon. A frontal boundary slipping through Friday afternoon into Saturday the 13th gives scattered showers. And then we follow that up with a very wet week of the 15th. The flow pattern going more west to east or northwest to southeast. That will contribute more moisture. I'm Ryan Martin.
7: Thanks, Ryan. Farmers are welcoming the FTC's investigation into the fertilizer cartel with a standing ovation. With more on that, here's Allison Kenney.
12: The Federal Trade Commission has launched a long-awaited and highly anticipated investigation into the fertilizer industry pricing practices and market concentration. Chairman Andrew Ferguson announced on Thursday, May 28, 2026, at a gathering of farmers from across 18 states on a North Texas farm. The announcement drew an immediate response from the farm leaders in attendance. The event fed up fertilizer cartel profits off farmers' backs and your grocery bill, took aim at crushing input costs set by Mosaic, Nutrien, CF Industries, and Coach. The costs have driven family farms to a breaking point, with bankruptcies climbing to record numbers as fertilizer shareholders' profits hit record highs. To paint a picture with numbers, fertilizer prices rose more than 150% since 2020, far outpacing inflation, while net farm income fell 31% from its peak in 2022. For more information, the entire article can be found at OCJ.com. For the Ohio Wagnet, I'm Allison Kinney reporting.
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7: 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I'm Ty Higgins, and in today's featured audio, Joe Everett tells us about the invisible soybean killer.
16: Plant diseases need to be a top priority for farmers to keep track of. In 2024 alone, white mold cost soybean farmers an estimated $281 million in yield losses, and the management window for this disease is shorter than many farmers realize. Kent Dibert, technical service representative with BASF, said white mold starts at flowering.
17: It's definitely a very aggressive disease, and certainly a disease we all want to keep our minds on in soybean growing areas, and certainly it tends to affect the soybean crop from canopy closure on. Once you've had a history of white mold in that field, whether it's from growing soybeans or crops like dry edible beans, canola, sunflowers, etc., it usually persists as a problem in future years. And that's when we start making those applications from row closure on. And timing is absolutely critical for white mold applications. And we spend a lot of time talking about that in all of our customer meetings and time spent with farmers and AgChem retailers.
16: Since this disease starts off invisibly, Dibert said farmers cannot wait until they see it to do something.
17: White mold tends to affect or enter the soybean plant rather through dried flower tissue. And so normally indeterminate soybeans in the Midwest and the Northern Plains are growing. And basically from that, as soon as we see that first bloom, that's at the R1 stage. But the problem with that stage and making applications, it tends to be a little bit too early. That's why we target that early R2 timing. And that's when you have one open flower or flower present on that main stem of the soybean plant and the upper two most nodes. And that, as a matter of fact, coincides very closely as well with row closure. So that tends to to be our key indicators. When those roads closed or even a couple days ahead of that, is when we start making those first, or if it's only one application of a fungicide, that's when we want to target that initial application, is that at that early R2 timing.
16: In areas with high amounts of white mold, Dibert said farmers sometimes have to make multiple fungicide applications.
17: And certainly in areas, some areas where white mold is a bigger problem and persists in well into that season, we may be making multiple applications, maybe making up to two applications. And if you're going to be making two applications, you can target that first app, you know, right at row closure, that early R2, and then generally 2 weeks later, give or take, is when we would come in with that second application. But timing is absolutely critical when it comes to controlling white mold, because it's an aggressive disease, and we're just waiting. You know, once we've got these sclerotia, they're called, or these fruiting bodies, which is essentially the seed in the ground, where white mold starts, once we've got that in that soil, we're just waiting on moisture, waiting on rain events, heavy dews, a high moisture environment, and minimal air movement in that canopy once it's closed is when white mold really starts to take off.
16: Again, that was Kent Dibert, a technical service representative with BASF. Reporting for the Ohio AgNet, I'm Joe Everett.
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0: 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Here's Ryan Martin.
1: Grain markets finished the Wednesday session on another down swing. Corn down anywhere from 6 to 9 cents. Beans down double digits. Wheat down double digits. Chicago, Kansas City, and Minneapolis wasn't too far behind. Remember when we talked about the excessive fund length that we saw in the marketplace late last week into the turn of the month? Yep, that continues to be liquidated. Yesterday's action was tied to stale longs jumping out. There's a lot of fund length that probably still has to be liquidated so far, and this could continue through the entire first week all the way into early next week. The one thing that could stop it, we've got an upcoming WASD report. Not sure there's much changing there, but the corn balance sheet likely does a little bit, with exports likely having to increase a little bit as well. Crude oil yesterday up about $2 to $3 a barrel on more geopolitical risk, and that energy market risk is going to likely hold through the rest of the week. I'm Ryan Martin.
0: Thank you, Ryan. 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Corn for July in the overnight trade down a penny and a quarter, 430 and a quarter at last check. December 458 and a half, down by a penny and a quarter as well. Soybeans for July down a penny and a quarter, 1152 and three quarters. New crop November down a half cent at 1166 and three quarters. Wheat for July, 585 a bushel, down two and a quarter. September, 598 and a quarter, down by 2 1/2. After Friday's trade, live cattle for June down 105 at 246.62. June lean hogs up 35 points at 96.05. For the Ohio AgNet, I'm Ty Higgins. We'll see you down the road.
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5: With a mostly clear sky overnight tonight, low temperatures drop off into the upper 50s into Friday morning. A warm day Friday with a mix of sun and clouds, high of 86 Friday night, partly cloudy, low 65. A chance of a shower Saturday morning, then partly cloudy, more humid with thunderstorm chances developing during the late afternoon and evening hours Saturday. Some of them could be strong, high temperatures in the mid 80s. I'm Severe Weather Team 9 meteorologist Jeff Exelon.
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3: This is a Fox News alert. I'm Sue Guzman. The Senate, after an all-night session, passes a $70 billion immigration enforcement bill without limits on the $1.8 billion Trump settlement fund. 18 House Republicans joining Democrats as the House passed an aid package Thursday to Ukraine. Ukraine's President Zelensky calling for a face-to-face meeting with Russian President Vladimir Putin for peace talks to end the war. President Trump says he supports the idea.
4: I think it would be great if they met. They should get it done.
3: One person is dead, multiple people injured in a shooting at a home in Birmingham, Alabama. Birmingham police officer Darrell Freeman.
5: Well, we have been told by community members that location rarely has any incidents. So this is actually shocking to us that something of that nature occurred there. But like I said, we'll continue to investigate and see what transpired in these incidents.
3: America's listening to Fox News.
6: House Bill 797 is in the Children and Human Services Committee, looking to reduce financial barriers for students pursuing in-school social work careers. Good Friday morning, 6:01 and 55 degrees from the WTUZ Newsroom. I'm Mary Alice. Representatives Jody Salvo and Karen Brown Lee provided sponsorship testimony on Tuesday, saying that when it comes to behavioral health, there is a lack of access to care and provider shortages. Salvo says for House Bill 797, it would establish an apprenticeship, internship, and training program.
7: The goal is simple, to determine whether providing paid internship opportunities can strengthen the pipeline of future school-based social workers in underserved and high-need communities.
6: Brown Lee says the bill would establish a three-year pilot program and targets five universities, Wright State, Youngstown, Ohio University, Bowling Green, and Miami.
8: By limiting the scope of the pilot program by region, placement location, and type of service, we were able to keep the bill's appropriation to a flat $1 million while also addressing one of the most severe behavioral health care shortage spaces in the state.
6: Both know that students working toward a master's level social work degree are required to serve 900 hours over 18 months in direct practice internship, which mostly are unpaid. State fire officials are warning of a dangerous rise in deadly house fires across the state this year. Anita Metheny from the Ohio State Fire Marshal's Office expects to easily surpass last year's total of 126 lives lost.
9: Our fatalities are trending actually very high this year. And so we are seeing a lot of exponentially more fires at this point during the year than we have over the past probably 10 years.
6: Investigators point to common causes, including smoking near medical oxygen tanks and homes without working smoke detectors. The Twin City Farmers Market is ready for opening day on this Friday evening. Board member Shauna Angel says the market brings in vendors so community members can purchase food from local farmers, growers, bakers, and makers.
10: We are really excited to be kicking off our fourth season, our second season in Denison. We have some really wonderful things planned for this year, and I'm really looking forward to another year of great community and great food.
6: Angel adds that there is a small change in the market token programs this year, specifically for the Produce Perks match.
10: This year, unfortunately, due to funding, the Produce Perks will be through the already distributed Produce Perks tokens only, but we are able to accept those tokens even though the program is not continuing.
6: Other accepted programs include the WIC vouchers, which are distributed through the Tuscarawas County Health Department. $1 tokens can be purchased with SNAP EBT cards, and credit or debit cards can be swiped in $5 increments to receive tokens treated like cash. The Twin City Farmers Market runs every Friday now through August from 5 to 8 p.m. on 4th Street in Denison. S&P 500 futures fell early on this Friday as traders looked ahead to the release of May's jobs reports, while the tech-heavy NASDAQ was poised to open sharply lower as Thursday's U.S. tech sell-off spread to Asia and European markets. For European stock markets, they fell on Friday. Investors are now looking ahead to the May non-farm payrolls reports, which will be released at 8:30 a.m. Eastern Time on this Friday morning. That's a look at news here on WTUZ, brought to you today by Front Frontier Power, the Valley Forecast coming up. 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From the Z Country Newsroom, I'm Mary Alice.
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11: Things continue to look nice, dry, and comfortable with temperatures into the mid to upper 80s, partly cloudy skies, and a bit of a breeze out of the southwest. That'll continue into tonight, but cloud cover does begin to increase as we head into the weekend. A bit muggy at times into the middle 60s. Scattered showers and thunderstorms developing as we head into Saturday. I'm meteorologist Emma Keegan with WTOV9.
12: 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Winter, spring, summer, and fall, give Ron's Heating and Cooling a call.
13: 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Yeah.

0: That's Bailey Zimmerman, and it's Friday, June 5th, here on your Z Country Morning Show, brought to you by Sarshon Chrysler Dodge Jeep and Ram in Dalton. Going to be another beautiful day out there. 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Good morning, sir. How are you?
1: I'm okay. How are you?
0: Not too bad. Going to be another warm one out there today.
1: Yeah, might get a little sticky. Humidity going to be around for a little bit.
0: It was toasty yesterday.
1: Yeah, it was a very nice day yesterday.
0: Well, enjoy it today because tomorrow, yep, it's almost going to feel like spring again, but just warmer spring. I don't know how to describe it. Anyway.
1: Yeah, rain is coming in tomorrow, which usually the high humidity is a precept to that anyway, so
0: it's all just kind of setting us up for it's Ohio. Hey, with it being Friday, we're going to be giving away a $25 gift card to Bell Stores. We have a guest coming in studio as well, and what else am I forgetting?
1: Those are the two. Oh, we got half off today.
0: Yes, we do. Thank you. I knew I was forgetting something.
1: Half off at 9 o'clock.
0: We'll tell you all about that coming up in just a little bit. First, your Amish Door Country Classic. Hey, you're in good luck because you get a half-off deal this morning. Maybe Clint Black didn't have the same case. Here's a good run of bad luck on your Z Country Morning Show.

0: 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Thanks for tuning in today, and it's time for the news you need to know.
1: In the news you need to know on this Friday, June 5th, from NBC News, in a second significant bipartisan rebuke of President Trump's foreign policy in as many days, the House passed legislation yesterday providing, providing new military aid to Ukraine and imposing sanctions on Russia. The 226-195 vote included 18 Republicans crossing the aisle to join all but one Democrat in supporting the bill. The Ukraine Support Act, sponsored by Democratic Representative Gregory Meeks of New York, authorized $8 billion in foreign military finance loans to Ukraine and NATO allies, more than $1 billion in other funds for Ukraine and Baltic security, and money for Radio Free Europe. It came to the floor after enough Republicans sided with Democrats to circumvent Republican leadership, which had blocked the vote on the measure. The bill now heads to the Senate, where it faces steep odds with Republicans and would then need Trump's signature to become law. The vote came one day after four Republicans voted with the Democrats to pass a war powers resolution directing Trump to end his Iran military campaign unless Congress formally authorized it. Both votes reflect growing frustrations among at least a portion of the Republican caucus with Trump's foreign policy approach and his decision to suspend military aid to Ukraine and pursue a negotiated settlement with Russia shortly after taking office. Trump's peace push in Ukraine had stalled, with Russia demanding terms that Kyiv and most of its Western backers say that the offer is unacceptable.
0: Yeah, I mean, most of the headlines are dominated by the situation in Iran right now. Some forget that the Ukraine-Russia thing is
1: still going on. And I think it's pushing 4 years.
0: Has it really been that long?
1: I think it's pushing 4 years this fall, I think. At least three.
0: Yeah, man, I don't know. But, yeah, it's one of those things that's gone on long enough that you kind of forget when it even initially started, but... yeah, that's the other thing some people don't realize is there's still being aid provided to Ukraine, and you know, there's some real concern about how stretched thin the U.S. is with giving resources. So I don't know. As long as you still have the majority there in the for the congressional side of things not signing on with that, there's nothing really that's going to change.
1: Well, I'm just happy they're not on recess.
0: Yeah, I'm surprised they're
1: not. And
0: they're
1: addressing some things. We'll start that as a win.
0: Yeah. They can always look on the prize. Okay, never mind.
1: Also in the news you need to know, this story, I don't know, a 50-year-old woman was shot and killed in what Hammond, Louisiana police said was a case of mistaken identity in the early morning hours yesterday, when two masked gunmen opened fire on the wrong person. And I mean, what is the right person to open fire on?
0: Just what, you know, what they're, there's not one, but what they're alluding to is they were looking for somebody.
1: Open fire on the wrong person at a Chevron gas station on Highway 190 West. Patricia Shepard was sitting in the passenger seat of a gray sedan parked at a gas pump when the attack happened around 1:15 a.m., police said two suspects had been stalking the vehicle for hours, believing their intended target was inside.
0: How in the world, if they were there for hours, did they not know it wasn't the right person?
1: This story, when the driver walked into the gas station, a white sedan reportedly stolen earlier in the week pulled up alongside the car. The two men, armed with AR-styled pistols, got out and fired between 70 and 80 rounds into the gray car at close range. Shepard, who was not the intended target, was shot multiple times and died at the scene. The suspects fled westbound toward Interstate 55. The white sedan was later identified as stolen in a carjacking 2 days earlier in Macomb, Mississippi. Hammond Police Chief Edwin Bergeron Jr. called the suspects, quote, the trash bags that are destroying communities across our country every single day.

0: to the gas station, the driver,
1: mm-hmm.
0: do they not recognize him as the right guy?
1: Well,
0: or was there supposed to be a different person in the car with him than the woman? I don't know.
1: That's where I'm very confused, too. I really don't know.
0: Finally, in the news you need to know, this little soap opera hasn't made headlines in a while. The Kennedy Center lawyers sent a memo to staff yesterday ordering them to begin immediately removing President Trump's name from the institution in compliance with the recent federal court ruling. Email signatures, letterhead, and other documents must reflect the original name, which is the John F. Kennedy Center for the Performing Arts, immediately, with interior and exterior signage and branding furniture having a deadline of June 12th. U.S. District Judge Christopher Cooper ruled last week that Congress gave the center its name, and only Congress can change it, blocking the Trump-installed board's vote to rebrand the facility the Trump Kennedy Center. The memo noted that the center is considering options on whether to proceed with a planned July 5th closure for the $250 million in renovations.
1: Yeah, if you had missed that update, it was ruled that, I forget what the reasoning was, that they said that he was unable to do that.
0: Well,
1: the administration
0: it says right here, I ruled last week that Congress gave the center its name and only Congress can change it.
1: Oh, okay, so I misread it when I first, what the reasoning was.
0: Yeah, that was,
1: it, but
0: I don't think it was laid out that simple.
1: Yeah.
0: I think that was the whole thing. When it first came out, there was a lot of other legalese in there and everything, mm-hmm. but basically that's it.
1: Yeah, and people are going to question, you know, we got to this point with the work that was done with it, and the name was already put on there. How are we just now figuring that out? Well, the legal system takes time sometimes.
0: And I'm guessing that it's been a battle since the day the additional name went on.
1: Look, man, we got enough other stuff going on. I haven't really paid attention to that.
0: Yeah. There is plenty going on. That is the news.
1: You okay?
0: Yeah. I don't know what... My sinuses are a mess.
1: Oh, great.
0: That is the news you need to know to start this Friday morning, everybody. We have a lot going on today. We have birthdays. We have anniversaries. About the same number of birthdays today as yesterday. A few more anniversaries. Mary will have news at the top and the bottom of the hour. We will have the $25 gift card for Bell Stores up for text to win in the 7 o'clock hour at 9 a.m., as we've already talked about, half-off deal for J&G Grill. That goes live on WTUZ.com at 9 a.m. So if that's someplace you enjoy, you definitely want to check it out. In sports, the Guardians could not quite pull off the sweep in the Bronx, but that's okay. Now they're headed down to the Lone Star State.
1: Well, some not good news for the Yankees, too.
0: Oh, yeah, and they're going to be without their stud for quite a while. Nick will give us a wrap on the 2025-2026 mm-hmm. high school Big Z sports season. What an amazing season it was. We have a full day, and that guest, of course, coming up in the 9 o'clock hour. You know, we don't have to train you guys on when we have guests. You know what to expect about the 9 o'clock hour. Nick's rolling his eyes at me.
1: I didn't roll them. I just chuckled.
0: I didn't know what else to do with it. Hey, it's currently 54 degrees. This is the launch pad for your weekend. Let's get fired up. Let's get into it, everybody. Thank you so very much for letting us be part of your morning. This is 99.9 WTUZ.
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1: I could well describe this weekend.
0: Minus Saturday.
1: So,
0: it's PM rain. Anyway, we want to offer our sincere thanks and a congratulations to the Strasburg Tigers baseball team. Coming up just a little bit short in the regional championship last night, but what a game. 12 innings that game went from Athens and Ohio University. If you missed out on all that action, check out the Big Z Sports YouTube channel. You can check out our YouTube channel for the entire spring season with softball and baseball. For all area teams that allowed us in and allowed us to be along for the ride throughout this year, we appreciate you. And, you know, for all of you seniors, we appreciate you as well, and we look forward to seeing what you're doing in the future. That is a wrap on our spring season, believe it or not. And now, all eyes will shift towards the fall, believe it or not.
1: That's right, and I want to echo Nick's sentiment to not only Strasburg, but to all area schools, and what an incredible academic year in sports. All the programs, all the athletic directors, the juggling you had to do with the weather and everything else, and the way you coordinated things with Adam here at the station on getting our broadcasts in order. And yes, like Nick said, seniors, you're going to be getting together in 10 or 15 years at a reunion somewhere. You have these memories. They're yours forever. Never forget that. Always hold your head high. Absolutely no disappointment in anyone.
0: All systems go towards the fall season, but we'll take a couple weeks to just, recover.
1: Okay, we'll give you that.
0: No, there's about a, today's June 5th. There's probably about a 2-week period now where we can just kind of temper off and just slow things down on that front, but then it ramps back up again.
1: Well, yeah, because then you have to start coordinating where you're going to go, yes, when you're going to go, and everything else. So,
0: oh, believe me, there's works already.
1: Oh, I'm sure the work's already in place. That's how you become award-winning as Big Z Sports is.
0: If you want the best, there's only one, Big Z Sports.
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1: The brooms stayed in the Guardians' closet as New York Yankees won the series finale yesterday 2-1. The Guards...
0: Hey, they walked out of the Bronx with a series win. I'm happy.
1: That's a big deal. And by the way, the New York Yankees are now without Aaron Judge indefinitely.
0: Yeah, that's... Wow.
1: And so, yeah, we'll have to see what happens to them at this point. Meanwhile, your Guardians head to Arlington, Texas for the weekend, where they'll face my Rangers.
0: Well, Conley and I might be throwing fists Monday morning.
1: I don't think so. I just don't care. First pitch tonight from Globe Life Field is 8:05. It's the only stadium. I don't have to look up the name. Mm-hmm. You can listen to all the Guardians action over the weekend on our sister station, WJER. The Cincinnati Reds will spend the weekend under the Great Arch as they will pay a visit to the St. Louis Cardinals. The Reds are 31-30, 7 games behind first place Milwaukee in the NL Central. St. Louis is 32-28, 5.5 back of the Brewers. First pitch tonight from Busch Stadium is 8:15. Pittsburgh took 2 out of 3 off Houston as the Pirates beat the Astros yesterday 5-1.
4: Woohoo!
1: Homer's excited. The Buccos will move on to Atlanta for the weekend to face the Braves. First pitch tonight from Truist Park is 7:15.
5: I don't have any yarn, matey, this time around. Other than we be staying south.
1: Be staying south. Game 2 of the NBA Finals tips off tonight in San Antonio. The Knicks lead 1-0. In college softball, the Texas Longhorns have gone back-to-back as national champions. When they defeated the Texas Tech Red Raiders 4-1.
0: It's not what I was hoping for.
1: We were hoping for all 3 games, but Texas played very, very well. The Carolina Hurricanes even their season with the Vegas Golden Knights with a 4-3 overtime win. Game 3 Saturday night in Vegas. I have a good news story tied to the Stanley Cup.
0: Okay.
1: I think you and Mary are going to like it.
0: Yeah.
1: In golf, 4 golfers sit at 5 under par after the first round over in Dublin at the Muirfield Village for the Memorial Tournament. First tee time this morning is 7:45. And, of course, it's Friday, so we have to talk racing. The drivers will be in Michigan this weekend for the Firekeepers Casino 400. The defending champion is Denny Hamlin. He'll try to go back-to-back with race wins. The green flag drops at 3 p.m. on Prime. And that's your first look at Big Z Sports. It's brought to you by TMK Valley Propane.
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2: It's your Z Country Morning Show as Mary has now joined us in studio. Good morning.
3: Good morning.
2: Happy Friday.
3: Yes, it is Friday.
2: Conley just pointed out something to us.
4: It's National Donut Day.
2: We didn't know that.
3: No, we didn't. Why didn't you tell us? You could have texted us.
4: I didn't. You know what? I could have texted you.
3: Could have. So this is all on you.
4: Oh, well, that's okay. Everything else is. Pile up, too. I don't care.
2: Oh, my gosh. I had a slow-moving morning, so odds are I wasn't going to be able to stop and get us donuts. Sorry.
3: Yeah. I was out the door a little bit early, so I had time. See?
4: There's no blame. We just, you know, we're going to have to count on the good nature of our listeners.
2: No, don't be doing that. They do have good nature, but don't be
4: begging for donuts.
2: Yes.
4: Okay. All right. So
2: for
4: skip
2: Pete's
4: that.
2: Sake.
4: Never mind.
2: Anyway, Mary's got headlines coming up. But first, here's your weather brought to you by Ron's Heating and Cooling.
5: Things continue to look nice, dry, and comfortable with temperatures into the mid to upper 80s, partly cloudy skies, and a bit of a breeze out of the southwest. That'll continue into tonight, but cloud cover does begin to increase as we head into the weekend. A bit muggy at times into the middle 60s. Scattered showers and thunderstorms developing as we head into Saturday. I'm meteorologist Emma Keegan with WTOB9.
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3: And a look at your Z Country News. A bill regarding internships for students working toward a social worker degree is under review by the Ohio Children and Human Services Committee. House Bill 797, the Ohio Students and Families Workforce Strengthening Act, is co-sponsored by 51st District State Representative Jody Salvo. She says the bill would establish a 3-year pilot program and direct the Chancellor of Higher Education to evaluate whether paid school-based internships improve recruitment, retention, and workforce placement outcomes. And the proposed pilot locations would be at Wright State, Youngstown, Ohio University, Bowling Green, and Miami Universities. The U.S. Department of Justice is expanding its fight against fraud in Ohio after charging 14 people in what officials call a massive scheme totaling more than $50 million. In response, authorities are launching a new Medicaid fraud task force to help strengthen cooperation between federal, state, and local investigations. That's a look at headlines. Head over to WTUZ.com for more local news.
2: Thank you so much, Mary, as I couldn't get my doggone headphones on. We're going to start off with a story in Bangkok, and it's about a Buddhist temple robber. I don't know why you would try to rob a Buddhist temple, but sure, why not? So apparently this guy was, police had to arrest the security guard there because they were caught on video stealing from a donation box. Okay, so there you go. There's your incentive of what they were trying to do.
3: Well, you'd think as a security officer, you would know where the cameras are.
2: You would have thought. The guard allegedly climbed over the wall at Wat Pho and then covered his... Don't. Why are you laughing?
4: I'm not laughing. Mm-hmm. My sinuses.
2: Then covered his head with a cloth to conceal his identity.
3: Oh,
2: so
3: well,
2: I guess
3: yeah.
2: He kind of knew where the cameras
4: were. Works for Batman.
2: Well... Here's
3: the mask.
2: But here's the thing, though. Why he just did that. You're thinking he didn't do much to conceal his identity. For added measure, he reportedly also recited what he described as a spell to conceal himself before carrying out the theft.
3: Yeah.
2: The spell of invisibility, shockingly enough, did not take, and police easily apprehended their suspect soon after.
3: Yeah.
4: So... So he just declared himself invisible?
2: He said, Sim Sim Salabim, you can't see me. I don't know.
3: He should have went with the cloak.
2: The invisibility cloak?
3: Yeah. Mm-hmm. I mean, that would have been a lot better, I mean, instead of just on the face.
2: I look, this is not the first time we've had a story about somebody. Did I just go back to the, earlier this week, the guy in the bushes trying to hide?
3: You can't see me.
2: What's going on tonight?
7: Nothing.
2: Want to step on out here? Okay.
3: Yeah, and I'm assuming that the donation is like monetary donation. Yes. It's not like a thrift donation.
2: Correct. Yeah, it's an actual monetary donation thing. But it's a new type of low if you're going to go to a religious site, regardless of denomination or anything, and try to steal money from it.
4: It is.
2: Yeah. It's just a new low.
4: Yeah.
3: Yeah, and so when they bring the robot in to be the security guard, don't complain that they took your job. You had your chance.
2: The power of Christ compels you. Blam!
4: Jiminy Christmas. What
2: the? Sorry, it's a robot. Chew, chew, chew.
4: Well, see, now it makes sense.
3: Yeah. Instead of blam.
2: What do you got? Oh, we got a robot dog with a shotgun. That's our new
4: we're
2: security.
4: We're not sure what he's doing. We're not sure.
2: We don't know if the shotgun works or not, but we don't want to find out.
3: Yeah.
4: Here's a cool story. It could almost be good news story, but it's fun for Friday, and it fits in with the fact that the Stanley Cup championship is being played for right now. You remember during the Super Bowl, they have the Puppy Bowl.
3: Yes.
4: Well, now they've got the Stanley Pup.
2: Oh, okay.
4: And it's returning for its third year, bringing together 32 adorable rescue dogs representing each of the NHL's 32 teams.
2: That's fun.
4: The 90-minute broadcast, timed to coincide with the Stanley Cup Final, features dogs competing in a friendly game. Boy, I got to watch this. With a puppy puck in a miniature rink.
2: Okay.
4: According to the NHL production executive Matt Nicholson, the event aims to help both puppies and older dogs find homes. This year's program will include comedian, Saturday Night Live cast member Kenan Thompson as a celebrity coach. Elias Wise Friedman, known for the popular Instagram page The Doggist, will host the adoption follow-up segments. Both dogs and cats featured in the event will be available for adoption through the Brandywine Valley SPCA. The Stanley Pup will air at 9:30 p.m. on Monday on True TV and HBO Max. Additional broadcasts are scheduled on NHL's YouTube channel on June 9th and on the NHL Network on June 10th at 8 and 10 p.m. The event takes place alongside the Stanley Cup Finals between Vegas and Carolina.
2: Beautiful. And I'm happy you were telling me about that because I have found some of the player names who are competing. To stand in for brothers Jack and Quinn Hughes of the New Jersey Devils and Minnesota Wild, respectively, it's Jack and Quinn Chews.
4: Of course.
2: Other players being represented, New York Islanders defenseman Matthew Schaefer. His dog is Matthew Schaefer-y.
3: Of course.
2: And Golden Knights center Jack Eichel. Puppy equivalent is Jack Ike Howell.
3: Okay. Nice.
2: I love it. Alexander Ovechkin is apparently going to appear on the broadcast.
4: Too. Oh, very cool.
2: Ovi's going to have a lot of fun with that, I'm sure.
4: It said it's the third year. I had never heard of it before.
3: Yeah,
2: I didn't know that either.
4: But it's very cool. The Stanley Pup, that'll be broadcast on Monday. Check it out, everybody.
2: You know, this is a really good thing for, like, even if you're in your family, your kids or your spouse or whatever isn't big on sports, but you are. These are fun ways to kind of bridge that gap because everybody loves puppies. My son absolutely loved what the NFL's been doing where they put on those simulcast of, like, it's cartoon characters.
3: Oh, okay.
2: Yeah. So they did a Toy Story one, I think, last year. Or maybe it was Monsters Incorporated. I don't remember. But how they did it is they put live tracking data in the helmets and of the ball so they could, like, render the players as, like, Sully, Mike Wazowski, and stuff like that for, like, Monsters, Inc., or Woody and whatever.
3: Okay.
2: Yeah, so he had a ton of fun watching that, and I get to still watch the game, so it's perfect.
3: No.
2: The first time they did it, there were some fun glitches, let me tell you. I'll try to find those for you. All right, and the last thing we're going to talk about here, the summer season is right around the corner, meaning teenagers are going to be looking for jobs during in between the school years.
3: Yeah.
2: Apparently, there are some highest paying jobs that they have released. The top 10 list, a report from Resume Genius, and this is using statistics and data from the U.S. Bureau of Labor Statistics. Some of these are not going to surprise you at all. Others will surprise you that even a teenager can technically get certified to do these. Number 10 is a child care worker, medium hourly wage of $15.41. is usually it's background screening and some type of experience, mm-hmm. you know, working with kids. Number nine, waiter or waitress. This says the median hourly wage is $16.23. Probably depends on how good the tips are.
3: Yeah.
4: Well, and it depends to what they're able to do would depend on whether the establishment serves alcohol.
2: Correct. That mm-hmm. is another factor. Number eight, a gardener getting hired on for like a landscape company or something. Median hourly wage of $18.31.
3: Boy, I didn't get that back in the day.
2: No, I did not either. Number seven, this is pretty close to what I did during summers sometimes. Shelf stocker, median hourly wage of $18.72. Yeah, I didn't get paid that. Tutor. Using their skills as a tutor, okay. if you're good in a specific, you know, category yeah. of school. Median hourly wage, $19.27.
3: Okay.
2: Number five is a food service supervisor with a median hourly wage of $20.20. I'm going to assume that's probably somebody who has a job already and has kind of elevated up mm-hmm. to that point because you'd need to have mm-hmm. some experience. Number four, a coach or scout. For sports, I presume. Median hourly wage of just over $22. I don't know how many. It's probably in larger, more metropolitan areas.
4: Yeah. I would have to think so. Mm-hmm.
2: Number three, a retail supervisor at 22.75. Number two, this one won't surprise you at all, babysitter, which those mm-hmm. totals have gone up a lot. Median hourly wage of $23.08.
3: Wow.
4: Jeez.
2: It used to be like $10 an hour, usually.
4: $10 and there's the fridge.
3: Mm-hmm. Yeah, and the TV.
2: Mm-hmm.
3: Okay.
2: And number one, this is one that surprised me, and I don't know if there are places around here who would offer, you know, teenagers to come on, but they could help with things. But it is the highest paying job for teens this summer. Car technician and mechanic, median hourly wage of nearly $24. Now, obviously, you probably wouldn't have gone through certain certifications.
3: Yeah, I was going to say that.
4: Yeah. But, I mean, if you're...
2: Type of assistant with it, you know, helping with certain things.
4: Are there such things as apprentices anymore?
2: Yeah, there's still plenty of apprenticeships.
4: So something
2: yeah.
4: like that, or mm-hmm. internship, something like that at a car place. What was your first job, Mary?
3: Mowing with my dad.
4: Was it mowing?
3: Yeah.
4: And you said yours was shelf stocking?
2: Yeah, technically I think that was the first paid job.
4: I was a lifeguard, believe it or not, at a hotel, and then I also was a busboy at same set hotel.
2: Mm-hmm. Yeah. I'm just thinking, like, I don't think they'd necessarily have to have specific certifications for, like, oil changes or something like that. Or if, like, these places would hire them to, like, hey, can you carry those tires in from the back, or can you, you know, stuff like that.
3: Yeah, I don't know. If you're interested in cars and stuff like that, I mean, you might as well go in and ask.
2: Mm-hmm.
3: Be like, hey, is there any, like, little thing I can do?
2: Yeah, it does have a caveat. Landing this job depends on natural ability or skill in mechanics and basic knowledge of vehicles. So having some type of background, obviously.
4: Because here's the thing. I mean, if you don't have the basic gift of how to do that stuff. Mm-hmm. See, I could never do that. I just don't have that basic skill.
2: Conley would be the one as a teenager when they walk in, they're like, what size do you think that bolt is? 4 inches? What?
4: I mean, he's not lying. So,
2: can you hand me 3/4? He comes back with a 9/16. They go, no.
4: They didn't tell me there'd be math.
3: Back with 75 cents.
2: Anyway, thank you so much, Mary. As somebody just texted in a fantastic point to that.
3: Wow.
2: Our Buckeye Career Center kids.
4: I was thinking about that,
2: or
4: too.
2: Or any technical school.
4: Any technical school like
2: good
4: that. That's why the trades are so important, because that's the foot in for a lot of our young people is places like Buckeye and other trade schools.
2: Mm-hmm. Fantastic point. Did not even think about that. That's I'm sure plenty of them are probably employed during the summer.
3: Yeah.
4: Well, good luck to all the young folk looking for employment over the summer. We hope you find it. It's a great experience.
2: And keep that in mind, too, if you're going out and you see a high school kid who's working a summer job, mm-hmm. be nice to them.
3: Yeah.
2: They're trying to earn some cash, some gas money for this summer.
3: Yeah, they're working. You complain that they don't work.
2: Yes,
3: they're working.
2: Actually, they're working. For heaven's sakes. Thank you so much,
4: and
2: Mary.
4: The boomer laid back on that one.
2: He was waiting, but Mary pulled the trigger. Here is coming up, you'll have Harper Grace on the way. But first, getting you up and moving this morning, here's Blake Shelton. Fire up the night on your Z Country Morning Show.

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4: News. I'm CJ Papa. The Votorama in the Senate now complete, lasting about 17 hours, ending just before 5 a.m. Eastern.
5: On this vote, the yeas are 52, the nays are 47. This bill, as amended, is passed.
4: Republican senators greenlight $70 billion to fund President Trump's immigration enforcement agencies, including ICE and CBP, for 3 years through the end of his second term. Nothing about the president's ballroom made it through. The bill goes to the House, which is not in session today. President Trump still pushing for peace with Iran.
6: Main part of the deal is they can't have a nuclear weapon.
4: Now, the president hits the road today, traveling to Chippewa County, Wisconsin, speaking to farmers, touting the savings for them and the one big beautiful bill. Maine's primary is Tuesday, and battled Democratic Senate candidate Graham Plattner campaigns today with Senator Bernie Sanders and Representatives Alexandria Ocasio-Cortez and Ro Khanna. 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
7: A bill regarding internships for students working toward a social worker degree is under review by the Ohio Children and Human Services Committee. Good Friday morning, just before 7:03 and 59 degrees from the WTUZ Newsroom. I'm Mary Alice. House Bill 797, the Ohio Students and Families Workforce Strengthening Act, is co-sponsored by 51st District Representative Jody Salvo.
8: The bill establishes a 3-year pilot program and directs the Chancellor of Higher Ed to evaluate whether paid school-based internships improve recruitment, retention, and workforce placement outcomes.
7: Co-sponsor from District 28, Karen Brownlee, says providing behavioral health care, especially to children, is a complex job requiring significant training, but it is not well paid.
9: In fact, in order to even receive your master's level social work degree, social work students are required to serve 900 hours over 18 months in direct practice internship. Almost all of these internships are unpaid, leaving students struggling to make ends meet while they try to complete their degrees.
7: And the proposed pilot locations would be at Wright State, Youngstown, Ohio University, Bowling Green, and Miami. Local farmers, bakers, makers, and more will be set up starting on this Friday for opening day of the Twin City Farmers Market. Located on 4th Street in the village of Denison, board member Shauna Angel says they are excited to open for their fourth season.
10: One of the important things about this particular farmers market is the sense of community that surrounds the market. It is such a fun, vibrant event every week throughout the summer.
7: And Angel says that their market token programs for SNAP, EBT, WIC vouchers distributed at the Tuscarawas County Health Department, as well as credit or debit cards, will still be in place through the information booth. One change is no state funding for produce perks. However, anyone still with those tokens from a past season can still use them to purchase fruits and vegetables. A packed State House hearing on Monday gave Ohioans a forum to press lawmakers on the rapid spread of data centers, with residents raising concerns about electricity demand, water use, tax incentives, and the future of farms. Mark Richardson with ONC has more.
11: More than 100 residents signed up to speak to members of the House Select Committee on Data Centers, which is studying legislation to regulate more than 200 internet service centers. Stephen Perry with the environmental engineering firm EES Group says that without regulations, the facilities could overwhelm utilities and local governments.
12: The elephant in the room is really the water quality and wastewater issues. The potential contaminations include biocides, anti-corrosion agents, minerals, scale, and even metals, as well as forever chemicals. Forever chemicals because a half-life is 1 million years.
11: Beyond water use, many Ohioans express fear the centers would overstress the state's power grid, deplete public coffers through tax exemptions, and reduce useful farmland. Many speakers question whether the economic benefits promised by developers outweigh the long-term environmental costs. Many speakers were also concerned that many of the newly planned data centers were much larger than existing facilities.
7: State fire officials are warning of a dangerous rise in deadly house fires across Ohio this year, and investigators are pointing to some common causes, which include smoking near medical oxygen tanks and homes without working smoke detectors. So officials urge families to test their smoke alarms immediately and never ignore them when they sound. That's a look at news here on WTUZ. Don't forget to follow us on Facebook to stay up to date on everything happening right here in Z Country. From the newsroom, I'm Mary Alice. Let's check in with Severe Weather, Team 9.
1: Things continue to look nice, dry, and comfortable with temperatures into the mid to upper 80s, partly cloudy skies, and a bit of a breeze out of the southwest. That'll continue into tonight, but cloud cover does begin to increase as we head into the weekend, a bit muggy at times into the middle 60s. Scattered showers and thunderstorms developing as we head into Saturday. I'm meteorologist Emma Keegan with WTOV 9.
2: 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Winter, spring, summer, and fall, give Ron's Heating and Cooling a call.
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0: One of the latest from Mr. Luke Combs. It's Sleepless in a Hotel Room. 99.9 WTUZ. Coming up, we're going to have birthdays. We're going to have anniversaries. And you know we got to give you a chance to win on a Friday morning.
1: Oh, yeah. You got to be a chance to win to start your weekend.
0: Well, I mean, that makes everybody's day go just a little bit smoother. 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Another beautiful day. And you know what? With it being Friday, we're heading right towards the weekend. And if you're looking for something to go do to kick off your weekend, you might think it's far away, but we promise you it's not. Our friends at Walnut Creek Cheese, just down 39 heading towards Sugar Creek, get yourself some delicious fresh sliced deli meats right now. Fresh bakery items as well. You hear that, Conley?
1: I love bakery items. They probably have donuts.
0: Oh, they do have some donuts down there. Homemade jams and sauces, bulk foods, and so much more. Plenty of gifts for somebody who's special in your life as well.
1: Well, see, and the thing is, a place like that has those specialty gifts. Mm-hmm. My sister-in-law, Virginia, she used to love collecting stuff from Ohio that said Ohio on it.
0: Oh, you'll find that there.
1: Or shaped like the state or whatever. Mm-hmm. It's a big thing for her. I don't know if she still does that or not.
0: Well, I tell you what, if you head on over there, be sure to try out some hand-dipped ice cream on us as well. Walnut Creek Cheese and Market, where food is an experience. On to your Amish Door Country Classic before the birthdays. How about this one? 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
2: Roadhouse.
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1: A small soft serve cone from Miller's Creamery. 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
3: Donuts.
1: And a $10 gift card to Miller's Creamery. Again,
0: I'm concerned to know what just tickled you.
1: Stuff, parts of my mind won't go to sleep.
0: Okay.
1: Again, please use the website 5 to 7 days in advance. We had one that came in yesterday. It might have come in through the mail, so maybe that's why it came in late. For yesterday. Jordan Harriman of New Philadelphia had a birthday yesterday. Jordan, we hope it was a great day for you. Sir?
0: Starting it out today, out of Dover, Samuel Phillips. Happy 18th birthday. Love mom, dad, and family. Samuel, please register to vote, like Conley would say.
1: Please and thank you. Happy 24th birthday to Mandy Galbraith of Urecksville. Happy 24th, Mandy, from the Wayward Crew.
0: Oh, okay. Celebrating today? Yeah, kind of close to home for us here at WTUZ. It's Kyle Sunheimer's birthday. Yeah, happy 41st birthday, Kyle, better known as Suds. We love you and hope you have the best day ever. Love, Brooke, Abby, Emma, and Gunner. Kyle, happy birthday.
1: I'm thinking I want to know the Suds story. Okay, I am in Sugar Creek now for Trip Hisrich. It says of Ragerville.
0: Ragersville.
1: Ragersville, whatever. Ragger Ranger. Did I say Ranger?
0: Yeah, I don't know what you said.
1: But it wasn't right.
0: No.
1: Okay. Anyway, Tripp's turning 45. So, Tripp, happy birthday to you.
0: Out of New Philadelphia, turning 55 today is Terry Snyder. Terry, have a good one.
1: Carmen Johnson of Bolivar is celebrating today. So, Carmen, happy birthday.
0: We go to Strasburg now, and a happy birthday wish to Fred Turler. Happy birthday, love, Terry, Tyler, Kayla, Colson, and Sophie.
1: Happy birthday to Jessica Holt of Urecksville. Have a great day from your Aunt Karen and your Uncle Richard.
0: We're in Bolivar again. This birthday wish for Abby Wittig. Abby, we hope you celebrate well today.
1: This is my fourth Urecksville.
0: Oh, okay.
1: Lincoln Raber is celebrating today.
0: Yeah, and I'm on the other side of the Twin Cities because in Denison, it is Mike Slater's birthday. Mike, happy birthday to you.
1: Now, I don't know if they're related or not, but I also have a Rachel Raber, but Rachel lives in New Philadelphia.
0: So
1: I don't know if they're related or not, but Rachel's having a birthday.
0: And I've got one from Urecksville, and I'm not sure. I don't think that this is one that you had. Parker Edwards is celebrating today. Happy birthday from Pappy and Grammy. Parker, we say happy birthday to you.
1: A lot of birthday cake flying out of Urecksville today. Okay.
0: You know where to go then.
1: Yeah. Kevin. From Bolivar, Carmen Johnson is our daily winner today.
0: So you're going to say Carmen San Diego.
1: Look, I struggle enough. Carmen, congratulations. Watch your mailbox for daily prizes. Tune in next Monday. You're now in the drawing to be our weekly winner.
0: Stick with us. Coming right up, you'll hear from Dylan Marlowe. Anniversaries also this hour, and that chance to win with Bell Stores coming up on your Z Country Morning Show. And it's all presented by these fine people.

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0: That's Dylan Marlowe right here in Z Country. And if you missed out on any of the spring season, it's officially a wrap. And you can go back and look at the Big Z Sports YouTube channel and enjoy any of our broadcast as the Strasburg Tigers, an Elite Eight appearance in high school baseball. We say congratulations to them as we now shift gears and look towards the fall. What an incredible spring season that all of you high school athletes, coaches, administrators made possible, as well as the fantastic sponsors that allow us to do what we love to do, which is highlight local athletics here in Z Country and beyond, for that matter. And I know we certainly look forward to another fantastic season coming up in the fall, but for now, things will go a little bit quiet on the Big Z Sports side.
1: And I want to make one other point. 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And you did yourselves proud here in Z Country.
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1: Cincinnati Reds will spend the weekend under the Great Arch as they pay a visit to the St. Louis Cardinals. The Reds are 31-37 games behind first place Milwaukee in the NL Central. St. Louis is 32-28, 5.5 game behind those Brewers. First pitch from Busch Stadium is 8:15. Pittsburgh took 2 out of 3 off Houston as the Pirates beat the Astros 5-1. No, that's not they won. They beat the Astros.
0: Oh, wait, I picked the wrong one. Try it again.
1: There we go. The Buccos move on.
0: Yar, matey, I don't know what I be doing.
1: The Buccos move on to Atlanta for the weekend to face the Braves. First pitch tonight from Truist Park is 7:15. Game 2 of the NBA Finals is tonight for those who care. San Antonio in San Antonio. Knicks lead the series 1-0 over the Spurs. The Texas Longhorns are now back-to-back college softball champions after defeating Texas Tech, the Red Raiders, 4-1 in Game 2 of the best-of-3 series. In the Stanley Cup, the Carolina Hurricanes evened up at a game apiece. It now heads to Vegas for Game 3 Saturday night. In golf, over in Dublin, Ohio, 4 golfers at 5-under par after Round 1. Round 2, first tee times are in about 15 minutes. And it's Friday, so the drivers have to be talked about. They'll be in Michigan for the Firekeepers Casino 400. Firekeepers Casino 400 at Michigan International Speedway. Leave me alone. Defending champion is Denny Hamlin. He'll be trying to make it back-to-back wins. The green flag drops at 3 p.m. on Prime. And that's a look at Big Z Sports, brought to you this morning by TMK Valley Propane.
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0: 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Mary's back with us in studio for the latest news headlines, and we'll take a look around the world and some of the interesting things that are going on. 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
18: Things continue to look nice, dry, and comfortable with temperatures into the mid to upper 80s, partly cloudy skies, and a bit of a breeze out of the southwest. That'll continue into tonight, but cloud cover does begin to increase as we head into the weekend. A bit muggy at times into the middle 60s. Scattered showers and thunderstorms developing as we head into Saturday. I'm meteorologist Emma Keegan with WTOB 9.
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20: In a look at your Z Country news, officials are warning of a dangerous rise in deadly house fires across Ohio this year. The Ohio State Fire Marshal's Office expects to easily surpass last year's total of 126 lives lost. Investigators do point to some common causes, including smoking near medical oxygen tanks in homes without working smoke detectors. The Twin City Farmers Market is ready for opening day, which is this evening. And board member Shauna Angel says that the market brings in vendors so community members can purchase food from local farmers, growers, bakers, and more. This is the kickoff to their fourth season, as the Twin City Farmers Market runs every Friday through August from 5 to 8 p.m. on 4th Street in Denison. Now, she does note that for their market token programs, that due to state funding, the produce perks will no longer be available. However, anyone with those tokens from a past season can still use them to purchase fruits and vegetables. That's a look at headlines. Head over to WTUZ.com for more local news. 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
0: There was a West Virginia Emergency Relief Center that certainly got more than what they bargained for when they were going through a bag of donated food. Apparently. On Monday, there were donations being vetted by Rebecca Hooker and Jossie Spurlock when they noticed something that really caught their eye.
20: Okay.
0: How they described it, and it's, you know, it's good that these donation places are vetting what's coming in, obviously, but they noticed something brown and scaly, and you could also say it was probably venomous.
20: Yeesh.
0: Because while gathering bags of donated food from the porch, Spurlock noticed that a friendly little copperhead had managed to slither its way into one of them. Apparently, they didn't smell cucumbers.
20: Yeah, no. Well, they thought it was part of the donation.
0: Yeah, exactly.
1: No,
0: You know what we're referring to?
1: Yes.
0: Oh, okay, yeah. Fortunately, she was paying attention to what she was doing and avoided a nasty bite from
20: That's
0: the snake.
20: Good.
0: And I believe it was moved safely away.
20: Yeah.
0: I've only ever seen a copperhead once, and it did smell like cucumbers.
2: Yeah, I've never seen one. Oh, I mean, maybe I have, but I've smelled, you know, randomly before, and then that's when
0: I go, I need to leave this area
2: right,
0: now.
2: Like, why is that? I'm not near the garden. Oh.
0: Oh, wait a minute.
1: Yeah, that's not good. I gotta go.
0: I don't know if it had something to do with, you know, they were on the porch and the snake just slithered up in there. Might have smelled something. Might
2: probably.
0: Have been cooler in the bags or warmer.
2: Yeah,
0: depending on,
2: say yeah. Probably, yeah, with the heat and everything mm-hmm. in the bag, yeah.
0: Keep an eye out. This is the time of year that there's a lot of snakes going around. For the most part here in Ohio, mm-hmm. we just have rat snakes and garter snakes, which are okay, but there are copperheads. What's the
1: that
0: other
1: are
0: one?
1: Not okay.
0: I don't think we'd have to worry about them here, but timber rattlers. I don't think I don't Ohio know. Really has much issue with that. I'm going to try to figure that out. I've been told, I think before, they are around, but I think they're endangered. You don't see them very often anymore.
2: Okay.
0: You okay?
1: Yeah.
0: You
2: he just doesn't care.
1: Yeah. I don't care if I ever see them.
0: I think they're more to the south, which would make sense with the Ohio River.
2: Yeah,
0: but
2: that's true.
0: Just keep an eye out. Be careful.
2: Yeah.
0: And snakes are good to have around because they can keep rodents
2: they
0: down
2: are.
0: And stuff like that.
2: Yeah.
0: Mm-hmm. So be kind to them.
2: Yeah, so if you do see one out in the road, you don't necessarily have to run it over.
0: No, I know there are people who are afraid of them, so they will, but...
2: You're in a vehicle!
1: I'm not a fan, but I will not intentionally run one over. Now a clown?
2: Yeah. But that's different.
1: That's different.
2: That's very different.
0: You know, I have said here before that I have stopped my car and safely moved turtles across the road. Mm-hmm. I wish I could tell you, Conley, that I haven't stopped my car and moved snakes across the road, but I have.
1: Well, if that's your thing, good for you. There's one that lived a better chance than it would have been
0: if you were
1: me.
0: Coming around.
1: Because I wouldn't have aimed for it, but if right. I'd have hit it, I wouldn't have had gone to confession or anything. That's just nature.
0: He just grips the wheel and goes, sorry, and he tucks his feet up because he's afraid it's coming through the floorboards.
1: Well, that's always a possibility.
0: Flavors.
1: Our friends at Heinz are at it again. They just introduced three new mayonnaise-based dips.
0: Okay.
1: Exclusively available at Walmart. 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
0: I'm sorry, one more time. Could you say that again?
1: Which one?
0: What kind of cheese?
1: Parmesan.
0: Is that? I thought it was Parmesan.
1: Well, it's either or.
0: Oh, okay.
1: Parmesan.
0: I didn't know how it was written. That's why I was...
2: He's Persian.
1: Parmesan.
0: Mary and I thought the same thing for some reason. Because you said it right, but I was thinking Persian, and I don't know why.
1: Why the... But I say Persian.
0: I don't know.
2: Persian cheese.
1: Yeah, it tastes like a rug.
0: That's for my... I can show you the world. All kinds of
1: cheese. Oh, there we go. Now we just lost all of our genie listeners. Okay. The new dips are priced at $2.99 for an 8-ounce bottle, which isn't horrible,
0: no,
1: I guess.
0: No, not really.
1: And they're available as an option for your barbecues, 4th of July celebrations. Now, again, solely at your local Walmart.
0: Okay. I'd be intrigued to try them. I mean, I know some people will hear mayonnaise-based and they go, ah, but it's... It's not like just straight mayo. It's just
1: no.
0: How it's that's the
2: right.
0: Well, the base.
1: The base, the consistency, so
0: yeah.
1: You know, it sticks to whatever you put it on.
0: Mm-hmm.
1: Or dip
0: or your
1: it.
0: Arteries. Either way.
1: I didn't say that. Stop texting me, doctor.
0: I have another animal related story.
2: Okay.
0: This one, do you guys like birds?
1: I love birds.
0: You like birds?
1: They're delicious.
0: Well, probably not these types. We're talking specifically about pigeons.
1: Yikes.
0: Some people don't like pigeons because they are messy and they're loud and, you know, that kind of stuff. Well, a tech-savvy Reddit user has gone viral because they built something. A DIY autonomous water gun turret that automatically detects pigeons landing on his balcony and then blasts them with water, all without any human involvement.
2: Okay.
0: The system uses a USB camera and open vocabulary AI object detection model two servo motors, and a battery-powered electric water gun mounted on an Orange Pi mini computer. So it's probably actually not that big. When the camera spots a pigeon, the neural network confirms the target is what it's looking for.
2: Okay.
0: The servo motors then swivel the gun into position. I'm assuming there's two for X and Y axis.
2: Yeah.
0: And the water flies automatically, sending the bird packing without harming the bird in any way. It's just water. A short demo video shows
1: the effects by Mary.
0: A short demo video shows the turret in action, and it spread quickly on social media, with many viewers saying they would like to buy one immediately to keep birds at bay around their homes. The creator has not mentioned any commercial plans, though the model can reportedly be trained to recognize other animals, too. So, hey, maybe you got squirrels getting into the bird feeders? There you go. No word on if it can be trained to recognize X's. I didn't write that part in there. They did.
1: X's?
0: Yeah.
1: Like ex-spouses?
0: I would assume that's what they meant.
2: X marks the spot.
0: So that's just, it's hard to kind of see, but that's just a little partial part view of it. It's pointing out the window towards the balcony. That looks Russian. I don't know. What's that text up there?
1: Well, is it out the third story window? Or
0: It doesn't actually say.
1: Oh, there.
0: Now I need to figure out.
1: It cost everybody at the Kremlin.
0: Is this guy from Russia? I have no idea.
2: No.
0: But, I mean, birds can cause a lot of damage and such. So
2: can.
0: And some people would probably argue, this is a mostly humane way of dealing with it.
1: Yeah, I mean, you're putting water in it, people.
2: Yeah, it's not the guy with the mosquitoes and blasting them with a laser.
0: Fried pigeon. Mmm. Got any of those pigeon wings? They're a little chewy.
1: Those are nuggets.
2: I kind of want to know, like, how far the water goes.
0: Yeah, I don't know.
2: Because if he's got, like, a sidewalk below him, and all of a sudden, like, someone's walking there, what in the world is that?
0: It's better than what the pigeon would drop on
2: you.
0: That's
2: true.
0: I hope that there's sound effects to that video, like Mary.
1: Oh, if that thing doesn't make a sound, then I don't even want it.
2: What's he doing?
0: If you're going to get schematics for this thing and build it yourself, make sure it's not high pressure water.
2: Yeah, no.
1: I mean, I want either that or pew pew.
2: Yes, yeah.
0: Thought I was the one who did the sound effects.
2: I don't know.
1: Did we infringe on your territory?
2: Well, what sound effect would you give it?
0: I was just thinking the bird lands on the balcony and goes, oh, looky here, bugs. Wow!
1: Okay.
2: Okay.
1: Someone needs to chat to somebody.
0: I have no idea. Anyway, thank you, Mary. She's back for news at 8. We've got anniversaries coming up. A handful to be celebrating today. But first, how about Jason Aldean with one of his latest, Don't Tell on Me. 99.9 WTUZ.

0: That time of morning to be celebrating some anniversaries, and we want to know when yours is. 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Be in the running for the monthly drawing, but if you want it read on air, 5 to 7 days in advance, please.
1: That is correct, partner. 5 to 7 days in advance, and the drawing for our June couple of the month will be Wednesday, July 1st. Today, we add 4 couples to the folder. Where do we start?
0: We will be starting things off today in Yorksville and celebrating 4 years together today. It's Lucas and Hannah Edwards. Lucas and Hannah, we hope you have a fantastic day celebrating together.
1: In Dundee, Kyle and Callie Gerber are celebrating 5 years together today. So congratulations to you two.
0: And celebrating today out of Dover, it's a 34th anniversary celebration for Bob and Lisa Grossenbacher. Bob and Lisa getting married back in 1992. Here's to many more years.
1: And we're celebrating a golden anniversary, 50 years, 50 years in Denison, Ohio, for Donnie and Sherry Patterson. Donnie and Sherry, congratulations on your golden anniversary.
0: Get those anniversaries in now at WTUZ.com. 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Still to come this hour, our buddy Jackson Dean is coming up with his latest. And Mary will be back in studio with news at, I almost said 9, news at 8 o'clock. We're about halfway through this Friday Z Country Morning Show, brought to you by our friends at Sarshon Chrysler Dodge Jeep and Ram in Dalton. Still to come, we've got to give you more details about who our guest is coming in studio.
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3: Fox News, I'm Gianna Gelosi. Overnight, the Senate voting to fund ICE for the rest of President Trump's term.
4: On this vote, the yeas are 52, the nays are 47. This bill, as amended, is passed.
3: But its push to extend the nation's spy powers stalls over revolts over the president's pick to lead the nation's intelligence agencies, Bill Pulte.
5: And it also would prohibit the FBI from using Section 702 of FISA against the prosecution of an American. So they thought they had an agreement there, and that all fell apart because of the Bill Pulte situation.
3: That's Fox's Chad Pergram. More accusations made against Maine Senate candidate Graham Plattner.
6: Lindsay Fifield from Virginia, she told the New York Times Mr. Plattner could be rough with her, particularly when they were drinking. She said Plattner never hit her, but she said he regularly grabbed her by the shoulder, sometimes hard enough to leave marks.
3: Fox's Madeline Rivera. 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
7: State fire officials are warning of a dangerous rise in deadly house fires across the state this year. Good Friday morning, 8:01 and 64 degrees from the WTUZ Newsroom. I'm Mary Alice. Anita Metheny from the Ohio State Fire Marshal's Office expects to easily surpass last year's total of 126 lives lost.
8: Our fatalities are trending actually very high this year. And so we are seeing a lot of exponentially more fires at this point during the year than we have over the past probably 10 years.
7: Investigators point to common causes like smoking near medical oxygen tanks in homes without working smoke detectors. Local farmers, bakers, makers, and more will be set up on this Friday for opening day of the Twin City Farmers Market. Located on 4th Street in the village of Denison, board member Shauna Angel says they are excited to open for their fourth season. And residents are encouraged to just come out, see the vendor variety, and make connections.
9: You get to build a relationship with the people who are raising and growing your food. You are able to have a conversation on how that food was raised and where it was raised, and it helps you stay connected.
7: Angel says that their market token programs for SNAP EBT, WIC vouchers, which are distributed at the Tuscarawas County Health Department, as well as credit or debit cards, will still be available through the information booth. One change, though, is no state funding for produce perks. However, anyone still with those tokens from a past season can use them to purchase fruits and vegetables. A bipartisan federal housing bill could be another tool to reduce homelessness in Ohio and nationwide. That's according to the advocacy group 21st Century Road to Housing, to an advocacy group with the 21st Century Road to Housing Act. It could bring desperately needed housing stability. ONC's Terry D has more.
10: According to the U.S. Department of Housing and Urban Development, over 12,000 Ohioans were unhoused in January 2025. Amy Regal, executive director of the Coalition on Homelessness and Housing in Ohio, notes some Ohio communities have criminalized homelessness by dismantling tent camps and issuing warnings for loitering. She says that approach is not the answer.
11: It does not do anything to lower the rates of homelessness or to lower the time that an individual experiences in homelessness, that it actually just makes it more difficult to serve the individuals who may experience housing instability or homelessness.
10: The real issue, she believes, is how to create more affordable housing as shelters remain full and people live on the streets. Shifting priorities within HUD over the last 18 months have not helped address housing instability, she explains, despite data that might suggest otherwise.
7: Legislators are working to resolve differences between two versions of the bill. It's day two of three for the Strawberry Festival in Bolivar, with activities continuing on this Friday and into Saturday. Today's lineup includes live bands in the main tent starting at 1 p.m. with the America 250 Croc Auction set for 7 o'clock tonight. The South Tent features magic shows at 4 and 5 p.m., followed by more music later in the evening. And festival attendees can also find rides, food vendors, and plenty of strawberry treats. Two former First Energy executives have been re-indicted for their alleged roles in the House Bill 6 scandal involving the Akron-based electric utility. Ohio Attorney General Dave Yost and Summit County Prosecutor announced a Summit County grand jury this week charged Charles Chuck Jones, former CEO of First Energy, and Michael Dowling, the company's former senior vice president of external affairs, with a combined 22 felony counts. Five of the charges named both defendants. Now, the indictment maintains that between 2010 and 2021, the defendants, as part of a criminal enterprise, carried out a large-scale covert scheme to bribe state officials and illegally advance First Energy's financial interests alongside their own. The defendants are accused of working in concert to, quote, steal the power of government and bend it to the will of First Energy, as well as concealing the scheme through false ethic disclosures. Now, the re-indictment follows a two-month trial that ended in a mistrial in March due to a deadlocked jury. Jones and Dowling were originally indicted in February 2024, along with Sam Randazzo, former chairman of the Public Utilities Commission of Ohio. Randazzo died by suicide before that trial. That's a look at news here on WTUZ. The Valley Forecast coming up after a word from our sponsor, Altman Hospital. Don't forget to follow WTUZ on Facebook to stay up to date on everything happening here in Z Country. From the newsroom, I'm Mary Alice.
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13: Things continue to look nice, dry, and comfortable with temperatures into the mid to upper 80s, partly cloudy skies, and a bit of a breeze out of the southwest. That'll continue into tonight, but cloud cover does begin to increase as we head into the weekend. A bit muggy at times into the middle 60s. Scattered showers and thunderstorms developing as we head into Saturday. I'm meteorologist Emma Keegan with WTOV9.
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0: Ella Langley continuing her strong run in the Hot 30 Country Charts with Billboard. It's Be Her at 99.9 WTUC. This hour, we go center stage with the Barnett Realtors. And, of course, we got to tell you who our guest is going to be in studio. A lot more to come this morning on your Z Country Morning Show, all presented by Sarshown Chrysler Dodge Jeep and Ram in Dalton. Hey, we'll be back with another Big Z Sports Minute as well, and Mary will join us in studio.
1: Yes, it's a full morning, everybody.
0: Always is. And with your Amish Door Country Classic to lead off the hour, it's Garth Brooks. Much too young to feel this damn old. Oh, am I feeling that one this morning?

0: Garth Brooks with an Amish Door Country Classic, and it's time to step onto center stage as we are proud to shine the spotlight on the people bringing creativity to life in our community. And that's all made possible by our friends at the Barnett Realtors, as I struggle to try to pick up my papers. Good Lord. Hey, coming up here, it's 9 days away, the Delphin Corral from New Philadelphia. They're going to be doing something really, really cool. If you're looking to head on out to the ballpark for this spring into this summer, and honestly, as we fast approach the All-Star break for Major League Baseball, they're going to get to be on the field coming up on Sunday, June 14th at about 1:40, because that's close to the first pitch time, for the Cleveland Guardians game, as the Delphin Corral will be singing the national anthem up there in Cleveland.
1: Yes, that'll be amazing. That's awesome.
0: Really,
1: what an experience.
0: Really cool honor that they get to have, and you get to see some probably friends and family that you know from right here in your community. Heading on up there to Cleveland right before you get to see the Guardians take on, I forget who that series is, on June 14th.
1: I'm not sure. I don't have their schedule in front of me.
0: Regardless, it's going to be a beautiful Sunday,
1: you know,
0: at the
1: what?
0: Ballpark.
1: Could be Texas.
0: Maybe.
1: Because they're in Texas this weekend. They could be Texas.
0: Are they
1: Texas.
0: Doing a home and home?
1: They usually do. Could be Texas at home next weekend.
0: Well, I'll have to take a look. But regardless, go ahead and schedule that time to be ready to go on up there to Cleveland. It will be against, it's an AL Central showdown. It's the Detroit Tigers in town.
1: And actually, a great one.
0: That is the third of a three-game series, too. So that could be real fun. But it's going to be fun regardless, because you get to see a beautiful rendition of the national anthem, and you get to take in the ball game during the afternoon.
1: Yep, and the beautiful sights of downtown Cleveland.
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0: Kelsey Ballerini rolling towards a Big Z Sports Minute. Thank you all for joining us this spring season as it officially came to an end last night. But the memories will live on, and they live on the Big Z Sports YouTube channel, where you can check out all of our broadcast in high school baseball, softball, and track and field from this spring season, and updates on our Facebook page as well. Looking ahead towards the fall now with Big Z Sports, things will get ramped up again as we inch closer towards the later parts of summer, or I guess you could almost say midsummer, kind of.
1: I think it's more midsummer.
0: Yeah, because what? Summer starts third week of June?
1: Starts
0: 21st or 22nd?
1: 21st, I think.
0: Yeah, so
1: summer solstice.
0: Anyway, we'll be quiet with Big Z Sports here for a little bit before we start ramping up towards that. But hey, it was a fantastic spring season, some historic runs, great times all over the place. Thank you all for your continued support of sports here in Z Country and beyond. And thank you to all of our sponsors who made that possible as well.
1: Yes, they did. The sponsors are unbelievable. And ladies and gentlemen, remember those sponsors when you're out and about doing business on a weekend as beautiful as this one's going to be. You probably are going to be out and about. So remember those sponsors and make sure you show them some love.
0: If you want the best, there's only one, Big Z Sports.
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1: Well, the broom stayed in the Guardians' closet yesterday as the New York Yankees won the series finale, beating Cleveland 2-1. That's appropriate.
0: Mm-hmm.
1: The Guards now head to Arlington, Texas for a weekend series against my Texas Rangers. First pitch tonight from Globe Life Field is 8.05 p.m., and you can listen to all the Guardians' action all weekend long on our sister station, WJER. Cincinnati Reds will spend the weekend under the Great Arch when they pay a visit to the St. Louis Cardinals. The Reds are 31-30, 7 games behind first place Milwaukee in the NL Central. St. Louis is 32-28, 5.5 behind the same Brewers. First pitch tonight from Busch Stadium is 8:15. Pittsburgh took 2 out of 3 off of Houston as the Pirates beat the Astros 5-1.
4: You like that? You like that?
0: No Treskins in sight, my team.
1: Yeah, he'd been on vacation. The Buccos will move on to Atlanta for the weekend to face the Braves. First pitch tonight from Truist Park is 7:15.

0: p.m. In the NBA Finals, Game 2 is tonight. Knicks lead the series 1-0. Game 2 is still in San Antonio. Texas Longhorns go back-to-back with college softball championships when they beat the same team they beat last year, Texas Tech Red Raiders, 4-1. Stanley Cup Finals is now tied at a game apiece. Carolina won in overtime last night. Series moves to Vegas for Game 3 tomorrow night. In golf, down the road in Dublin, four golfers are tied at 5 under par after the first round of the Memorial at Muirfield Village. First tee times were almost an hour ago, and this morning at 7:45 for round two. And finally, in sports, the drivers of NASCAR will be in Michigan this weekend for the Firekeepers Casino 400 at Michigan International Speedway. The defending champion is Denny Hamlin, who will try to make it back-to-back wins. The green flag drops at 3 p.m. on Prime. That is a Friday look at Big Z Sports. 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
9: 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And, oh boy, there is a lawsuit that is going to make you probably a little bit squeamish and make you think the next time you're grabbing a can for lunch. It'll make sense.
0: Okay.
9: I promise it'll make sense.
0: I have a social dilemma, so everybody needs to get ready for that.
9: Brace yourselves.
0: Brace yourself for an opinion.
9: We'll see what else we get to. Maybe some fact or fiction. Maybe some random, some trivia for you to take forth with you. I don't know. We'll see what we get to.
0: What happens?
9: I don't know. We'll see what you're going to do. Going to have fun?
0: Mary's it's going to be good.
9: Mary's got headlines coming up. But here's your weather brought to you by Ron's Heating and Cooling.
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2: Things continue to look nice, dry, and comfortable with temperatures into the mid to upper 80s, partly cloudy skies, and a bit of a breeze out of the southwest. That'll continue into tonight, but cloud cover does begin to increase as we head into the weekend. A bit muggy at times into the middle 60s. Scattered showers and thunderstorms developing as we head into Saturday. I'm meteorologist Emma Keegan with WTOB9.
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11: And a look at your Z Country News. Local farmers, bakers, makers, and more will be set up this Friday for opening day of the Twin City Farmers Market. That'll be located on 4th Street in the village of Denison. Residents are encouraged to come out, see the vendor variety, and make connections. It's day two of three for the Strawberry Festival in Bolivar, with activities continuing on this Friday as well as into Saturday. For today's lineup, it will include live bands in the main tent starting at 1 p.m. with the America 250 Croc Auction set for 7 o'clock tonight. The South Tent will feature magic shows at 4 and 5 p.m., followed by more music later in the evening. And festival attendees can also find rides, food, vendors, and plenty of strawberry treats. 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
9: We are heading down to Florida to start off things here. Don't need the Florida theme music, but you might need a strong stomach for what I'm about to tell you about a mother and daughter who are filing a lawsuit about an alleged contamination almost 2 years ago. And what it relates to is a can. Now, I'm wondering if this has been filed already, but it's moving forward now 2 years later. Mm-hmm. I don't know. The alleged contamination supposedly involved a can of SpaghettiOs.
11: Okay.
9: You guys ever have SpaghettiOs?
11: Yeah.
0: Love SpaghettiOs.
9: I know you have nieces, so I'm assuming they love SpaghettiOs, because I think every kid loves SpaghettiOs.
11: Probably. I know I did.
9: Yeah. Well, Mary Hubbard and her daughter claim to have seen something actively moving within their food, and they took a video to back up said claim, okay. So they do still have that as evidence. What it is believed to have been inside, worms or parasites that you could see actively moving in the food.
11: Okay.
9: Now, Hubbard took the cuisine back to the store in which she bought it from, and they were also being named as a defendant in the suit, apparently. Campbell's, the company that makes SpaghettiOs and so many canned goods, has declined to comment on pending litigation.
11: Yeah.
9: While the ladies claim to have suffered from parasitic infections, gastrointestinal illness, and even sepsis and other unsavory symptoms, the suit is asking for damages exceeding $75,000. So I'm going to assume that the circumstance was they noticed this movement after they had eaten some of said meal.
11: Well,
9: Mary's confused.
11: A little bit, yeah, because you normally pour out the SpaghettiOs from the can.
9: Correct.
11: Why didn't you notice it?
9: I don't know.
0: To me, that's a very low dollar amount to ask for it for a situation like this.
9: It does kind of seem almost a little bit low. Now, there have been issues before with, you know, canned foods, and in terms of recalls, those do happen.
11: Huh.
9: The most recent, according to this, so there's a public health alert in April of 2025, which included some of Campbell's soups. There were 12 of them that could have been contaminated with wood in a federally regulated ingredient, cilantro. But that's pales in comparison to what these ladies are claiming.
11: Yeah. Yeah, that part I'm confused about is like, how didn't you not notice it when you were?
9: I know.
11: Or were you just an animal and you opened it up and said, "Here's a spoon"?
9: And that's the other thing too, because I'm not saying that like it would have necessarily immediately, what do you want to say, neutralized what was in there. But if you were ideally cooking it the way you're supposed to, they probably wouldn't have really been moving. Did you just open the can? Not saying that this makes it any better or worse, but
11: no,
9: did you just open the can, pour it out, and start eating?
11: Yeah, I'm just confused on that. And then the other part that I'm not really in agreement with is, how's the grocery store going to know?
9: Well, I'm wondering if they're claiming some way that they stored it or something could have led to this. I really don't know.
11: Yeah, that's a stretch.
0: There was an incident in my old neighborhood a few years back where someone claimed to have a video of pulling out, I think it was a mouse or something, out of a box of fast food chicken.
9: Okay.
0: And it turned out they planted
9: that
0: it. You know, so I'm not saying
9: that. And you've seen that happen
0: so many
9: times.
0: I'm not saying that this happened, but you both hit on the major points. When you pour it out and you heat it, I don't know. Don't you stir? I always stir anything I heat.
9: Some people will just put it in the microwave in a bowl
11: and
9: wouldn't necessarily stir it. So it's possible. I don't know. There's a lot to look into this.
11: But I mean, if there was it sounds like there was a lot in it.
9: Oh, enough to notice.
11: That it was noticeably moving.
9: I don't know.
11: I'm
9: curious as the 2 year thing, like whether this has been all pending until then or they're just now bringing it up. I really have no idea.
11: I mean, if you are just now bringing this up 2 years later, no.
9: I'm not sitting here casting doubt on them with their claim. I mean, I'm not saying that
11: we just have questions.
9: Yeah, because it's absolutely possible something like that could happen.
0: Sure.
11: Yeah, I mean, it's a canned good. Yeah. Mm-hmm.
0: Things do go wrong.
9: Mm-hmm.
0: And, you know, hopefully that they've recovered.
9: Yeah.
0: But I see something like that and they're making all these medical claims and they're only asking $75,000, that's an overnight stay in most hospitals.
9: Could be, depending on what kind
11: of
9: treatment you're getting.
11: Yeah, and they're probably just hoping for a quick payout. That's where it's kind of... And then, even then, I mean, I'm not sure how these are packaged, but wouldn't other lots in the same...
9: You would have absolutely thought.
11: I mean, it's not like it was that all of them were like, oh, look, one can.
9: Would have been strange that there's just one can.
11: Yeah.
9: I don't know. It's possible.
11: Yeah, we're just speculating. We're being the...
9: Meanwhile...
11: Investigators that we are.
9: Meanwhile, somebody who brought a can along with them for lunch today went, thanks, guys!
0: Well, just don't put it in the microwave, pour it out, stir it up, look through it first, and then eat it.
9: But if you're going to put it in the microwave, please don't put it in the microwave in the can.
11: Yeah, no, don't do that.
0: Okay.
9: Unless you want a light show.
11: Yeah, don't do that. Or just...
0: Do we still need to say that?
11: Throw the can away and go get a donut.
9: There you go. It's National Donut Day.
11: There you go.
9: Everything comes full circle.
0: See, if you stay with us all morning long, things make sense. They don't right away.
9: Donuts and SpaghettiOs are shaped in the same shape.
11: See?
0: Mm-hmm. Yes.
11: See? And for suffering of hearing us talk about this, you need two donuts.
9: There you go.
0: Yeah. Pain and suffering.
9: Perfect.
0: Yeah.
9: What do you have?
0: I have a social dilemma.
11: Ooh,
9: yes,
11: goody.
9: You do.
0: On Facebook, Dan writes, hey, morning show.
11: Yes, Dan.
0: A childhood friend of my girlfriend has been playing the poor me, I need money sob song.
9: We're already starting off great.
11: Yeah.
0: And my girlfriend keeps falling for it. Over the past 18 months, it's safe to say that she's lent her friend upwards of $5,000.
9: Over a what period?
0: Over the past 18 months. So
9: that's
0: a year and a half.
9: Pretty steep.
11: That's, yeah.
0: Yet, if you look at her social media feeds, this girl still has time and funds to go to Cabo, San Lucas, Myrtle Beach, and New Orleans. And she seems to be having quite the time. I don't know what the plan is when it comes to getting paid back. Any plan at all.
9: There's not.
11: No.
0: But I need to find a way to make my girlfriend realize if her friend can go on vacations like these, she doesn't have money problems.
9: I have run into situations, not for people asking for money necessarily, but running into the situations of people who want to give the woe is me, woe is me, woe is me thing about the money side. And, you know, there are people who run into that situation where they really do get really strapped and will need some help. And, you know, it's a good thing to help somebody. However, the thing that always is the big kicker for me is when they complain about it, but they have all kinds of different things or there's something new that shows up. And even people will make the argument when it's like a small item. They're like, oh, it's no big deal. I needed this, you know, or I wanted this, blah, blah, blah, blah, blah. Mm-hmm. The problem is those same people are usually the ones who have Amazon packages like every day showing up to their house.
11: Yeah, mm-hmm. Especially if they're spinning the tale of, oh, I just can't afford this, like my electric bill, or I couldn't get enough groceries today. But then you turn around, you're like, oh, here's some money to help. And then you see, oh, wow, you guys got a new TV that's the size of the wall.
9: Ah, we got a good deal on it. It's like, what was wrong with the other one that was only 6 inches smaller than this one?
0: Again, parts missing from the story.
9: There are no parts missing. We know exactly what the situation is.
0: Well, but how hard does he push depends on how long they've been dating.
11: That's true.
0: And make sure that it's her money, not their money she's lending.
11: If it's their money, you got to get involved quicker.
0: If it's their money, I'm stepping right in and going face-to-face with the bestie.
9: But the thing is depending on how long they've been together, that whole my money and your money and their money thing is, it's very clear by that point, depending on how long they've been together, it's theirs. So.
0: Well, I mean, they've been together, obviously, a year and a half, because he said the sponging's been going on for 18 months. Mm.
9: So I would almost, I mean, maybe not from a legal sense, but I would argue at that point, it's their money.
11: Yeah.
0: She's a gold digger.
9: Yeah, but which is weird, though, because it's not for the guy who, whatever.
11: No, yeah, maybe that's what she's trying to find on all of her vacations.
9: No, she's not.
0: There's a man?
9: No, she's not. She knows where the goose that laid the golden egg is.
11: That's
9: she's not going to stop doing that.
11: Yeah, I mean, I guess I would, like, keep bringing up, oh, look, you know, whatever the friend's name, Missy is in Cabo.
9: Somebody listening right now is named Missy and went, hey!
11: I'd like to be in Cabo!
9: No, that's the problem is, look, I understand being in dire straits. I understand needing some help.
0: Oh, me too.
9: But I also understand being the type of person, because I'm one of the worst when it comes to asking for help, when I need help.
0: No.
9: But just have some pride, for heaven's sakes.
11: Yeah.
0: Have some respect.
9: Yeah, do you understand what you're doing? Maybe they don't. Maybe they just, that part of their brain just doesn't work.
11: No, she knows.
9: You think she's very...
11: Absolutely.
9: I mean is having the self-awareness of what you are doing in terms of, like, have some respect to work hard to earn what you want.
0: Well, the bestie clearly does have problems with money because she doesn't know what she's doing.
9: Because the respect thing is a self-respect thing, though. It's self-respect for yourself to earn and not have to sit there and go, as you're holding your pocket open. Right.
0: Also respect for the person you're asking for help from.
9: Absolutely.
11: Mm-hmm.
9: Yeah, anyway.
11: Good luck, Dan.
9: Yeah, Dan, we know what's going on here. You need to start drawing some lines.
11: Have a conversation.
9: Mm-hmm. We're going to a Reddit list. Because we haven't done that for a little while, I don't think. Or maybe we have, and
0: answer yes, no, true, false?
9: No, you do not.
0: List?
9: Yeah. Okay. Yeah. The trends that people of all generations are so over. So this is something where we bridge all the gaps all the way across.
0: Because we're here to bring people together.
9: Yes.
11: Well, yeah, over trends.
9: We're like the, what is that song, the song contest thing? Or what the nation, what is that called?
11: Huh?
9: No, the big, like, national, like, Live Aid, or no, what is that called?
0: Well, there was Farm Aid, there was Live Aid.
9: That's what I'm thinking of. Okay. Anyway, the first one, I don't ask me where my brain connects things.
11: What in the world?
9: I ate parasites out of a SpaghettiOs can, apparently. The first one.
0: Let me get my checkbook.
11: Protein.
9: All of the reaction videos kill me. Like, you literally just stole someone else's content and reposted it with your face in the corner, just fake laughing to get a result. I've never understood the amount of people who watch those reaction videos. I'm like, you can watch the original video yourself.
11: Yeah.
9: I don't know if it has to do with some kind of weird, like, social connection thing. Because they still feel like they're connecting with another person like that.
11: Maybe that they're laughing over the same thing.
9: Right. It has to be something like that.
11: Yeah. I mean, I watch a couple people who do that, you know, and they're just kind of blind reacting to whatever, supposedly. Yeah.
9: Well, blind reacting. They've never seen these before. No. The next one. So many people constantly filming themselves at the gym. They have a whole setup with their tripods, lights, etc., Just use the machine and carry on. Mm-hmm. I even see people filling themselves in the locker room. Since when was that okay?
0: There are...
9: If you are proud of what you have done...
11: No, go do that at home.
9: Thank you, because that's exactly what okay. I was about to say.
0: There is a growing number of recreational facilities, gyms mm-hmm. and other, that are barring that,
11: yes.
0: and you will lose your membership.
9: Yeah, they will kick you out.
0: If you're filming, because... Who knows? Who could walk in the background?
11: Mm-hmm.
9: It's not even just that. It's just and I understand it's technically a public space, right? Because we're all sharing it at that point. But it's one of those public spaces where it's not the same as like walking through the park, right?
11: No.
9: Or going down the sidewalk in the downtown.
11: Yeah, it's a private public space.
9: Exactly.
11: But on the other hand, if like the gym would put a camera, their own camera in there, they'd be the first one to cry, oh, you're filming me in the locker room.
9: Yeah, probably stop doing it. And again, if you are proud of what you have done, you're giving updates. Maybe you're even doing something for social media, like in terms of trying to give people tips and advice on what to do with their fitness and all that. There are still ways of doing that without being that person.
11: Yes.
9: You can still make that happen.
11: Yeah.
0: And because I will intentionally walk into your shot and you will not like it.
11: This is the before.
9: You see
0: take
9: that?
0: It all in, everybody. I'm going to stand a little further back because he don't have a wide lens.
9: He doesn't have a macro. The next... I'm going to get fired. The next one, people calling their opinion my truth.
11: Oh.
9: You never heard that before?
0: No, it's your opinion.
9: Yes, it's always an opinion. It's not a truth for you. It's still just your opinion. And everyone has one. They all differ. It's okay.
11: I thought that was faded out. That
9: it's still a thing, apparently. This one is actually kind of technically related to fitness, but it's actually nutrition. The new protein trend. I'm sick of hearing about it and sick of seeing it plastered on packages. Now people think anything is healthy if it contains protein. It is out of hand.
11: Yeah.
9: Protein is an essential building block, and it is good for building muscle and for powering your body. But just because something, we're packed with protein, your body only takes so much protein in a day that it can actually actively process in a healthy manner. So just because it's loaded with that does not make it healthy.
11: Yeah, but my coffee says it has protein in it.
9: Yeah, that's fantastic. But it talk about all the other stuff that's in it, too.
0: My and bourbon.
9: And this is coming from...
11: Protein bourbon.
9: Yeah, there you go.
11: Yeah.
0: It's new.
9: And this is coming from somebody who you guys have heard me have this conversation with people before about, I understand like dieting, trying to lose weight, you still have to have a very ample amount of good, healthy, lean protein in
11: right.
9: it.
11: Right.
9: But this, it does get out of hand.
11: It does, yeah, on some of the stuff.
9: By the way, we're going through the trends people of all generations are so over. Consider our courtesy of our friends at Reddit. The next one. People calling anyone a narcissist who dares to ever disagree with them, or when people don't give them everything they want when they want it, that has also gotten out of control.
11: Mm.
9: Yet you see words like that thrown around, like narcissism and stuff. No, they just have a different opinion than you.
11: Yeah.
9: But there is a fine line, because then it can also trend into narcissism.
11: It can, but when their opinion is just, they just say their opinion, no.
9: Yeah, it's fine. Like, they're not tearing you down for yours, they're just saying, well, I just don't agree. That's
11: right.
9: Okay. Believe it or not, people, me and Conley get along a lot. Do we agree with everything?
0: Oh, that's a no.
9: But
0: I'll answer that one.
9: But guess what? At the end of the day, we don't care. We have normal conversations.
11: Right.
9: We don't. It's this. It's a normal
0: thing.
9: I have
0: tremendous respect for the young man.
9: It just, it has got, I don't feel young. The next one. I'm so sick of everything being made out of polyester these days. I just want cotton so my skin can breathe. It's not even necessarily just polyester. There's other fabrics that everything's made of. And I'm like, why? Well, it was cheaper to... No, stop it right there already.
11: Yeah, and it's hard to find, like, the cotton or something. And if you do look up, you're like, that's a sack.
9: Yeah.
11: It looks like a sack.
9: Yeah,
11: like, there's no... What are you doing?
9: Don't. Why are you giggling?
0: I don't know. He's
11: reminiscing when patterns were sewn onto sacks.
9: Uh-huh.
0: Yes,
9: he's also reminiscing when the most popular carpet was shag.
0: Oh, yes.
9: The walls were shag.
0: It looked good in the van.
9: And the last one, funny, this kind of brings back around to something that Mary said about coffee. I've had enough with coffee that has so much crap added to it that it's not even really coffee anymore. It's like calling a can of Pepsi water.
11: Yeah.
0: Okay.
9: I love, I will enjoy a fancy coffee every now and again. But if it's so loaded down with stuff, you can't even taste coffee anymore.
11: No.
9: But,
0: with this one, how does this directly affect the person that made that comment?
9: It doesn't.
11: It doesn't. Again, it's the trend of...
9: Yeah.
0: The trend that I'm tired of is the people always go, I don't want to be that person, but.
9: Yeah.
0: Yes, you want to be that person!
9: Or when they start off, no offense, but.
0: No offense.
9: It's the same idea.
0: You offended me when you walked up.
9: That's one of those things where you say it, and then afterwards you'd be like, well, I'm sorry that made you feel that way. But that's a trend that I think I might be bothered by.
11: Yeah.
9: Having to be apologetic for literally everything.
0: No. I won't.
9: Why?
11: Yeah.
0: It's my opinion.
9: Yeah, well, not even just the opinion thing. It's just the most mild inconvenience.
11: Yeah, like, oh, I can't do that today. I'm so sorry. I can't, you know, I've got other...
9: I'm so sorry.
11: Mm-hmm. Yeah.
9: Oh, I am bad at that.
11: I think what we need to start is when we start our opinion, we say, I don't want to be a narcissist, but...
9: I don't want to be a narcissist, offend you, but I don't mean anything by this, however.
0: Well... I have a
9: whole run-on sentence just to get to the point.
0: I have this former classmate who's a couple years older than me who's just become a miserable human being.
11: Oh.
0: He just has. Everything is negative. Yeah. Everything's changed. Nothing's positive. I'm like, why does this affect you?
11: Yeah. Maybe he needs more protein in his life.
9: His protein coffee. The funny thing is
0: a little better because he got a cat.
9: Oh.
0: Seriously.
9: Yeah.
11: Well, there you go.
9: The funny thing is about that, yes, it shouldn't... I know we're running long here, but we're on a roll, because the thing is with that, I've struggled with my own negativity and my own mental health and all that, because we all do, right?
11: Yeah,
9: we all deal with those kind of struggles and anxieties and things like that. Interacting with those people does actually open my eyes and make me realize, I'm like, you know, life ain't really all that bad.
11: Yeah.
9: It's okay.
11: Yeah, or you start thinking of, like... You know, I'm not going to complain about that. I'm going to look at it as, you know, the glass is half full kind of thing. When you see someone who's, you know, that kind of person.
9: Yeah. I don't know. It can maybe trigger that. So those are some of the trends that everyone, regardless of generation, is just so over at this point. Thank you so much, Mary, as she'll be coming back for news coming up here at 9. On the way, we'll have something new from Carly Pierce and Riley Green. But first... How about Lauren, Elena, and Chase Matthew, All My Exes, 99.9 WTUZ.

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5: News. I'm CJ Papa. A group of senators prevent the extension of the nation's spy powers.
6: The reason that the Democrats pulled out is they do not like the installation of Bill Pulte as the acting director of national intelligence. They don't think that he is qualified for that position. And so they knew that on the Republican side of the aisle there were going to be GOP no's. But they needed Democratic support, and they basically all backed out.
5: That's Fox's Chad. Program this during the so-called Votorama, where earlier this morning...
7: On this vote, the yeas are 52, the nays are 47. This bill, as amended, is passed.
5: Republican senators approved $70 billion for immigration enforcement funding ICE and CBP for 3 years. About 60% of the vote counted from Tuesday's primary. Many ballots still coming in from Sacramento, San Francisco, Los Angeles, and San Diego. 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
8: House Bill 797 is in the Children and Human Services Committee, looking to reduce financial barriers for students pursuing in-school social work careers. Good Friday morning, just before 9:03 and 66 degrees. From the WTUZ Newsroom, I'm Mary Alice. Representatives Jody Salvo and Karen Brown Lee provided sponsorship testimony on Tuesday, saying that when it comes to behavioral health, there is a lack of access to care and provider shortages. Salvo says House Bill 797 would establish an apprentice internship as well as training program.
9: The goal is simple, to determine whether providing paid internship opportunities can strengthen the pipeline of future school-based social workers in underserved and high-need communities.
8: The bill would appropriate a flat $1 million while addressing one of the most severe behavioral health care shortages within the state. And both note that students working toward a master's level social work degree are required to serve 900 hours over 18 months in direct practice internship, which are mostly unpaid. A packed State House hearing on Monday gave Ohioans a forum to press lawmakers on the rapid spread of data centers, with residents raising concerns about electricity demand, water use, tax incentives, and the future of farms. With ONC, Mark Richardson has more.
10: More than 100 residents signed up to speak to members of the House Select Committee on Data Centers, which is studying legislation to regulate more than 200 internet service centers. Stephen Perry with the environmental engineering firm EES Group says that without regulations, the facilities could overwhelm utilities and local governments.
11: The elephant in the room is really the water quality and wastewater issues. The potential contaminations include biocides, anti-corrosion agents, minerals, scale, and even metals, as well as forever chemicals. Forever chemicals because the half-life is 1 million years.
10: Beyond water use, many Ohioans expressed fear the centers would overstress the state's power grid, deplete public coffers through tax exemptions, and reduce useful farmland. Many speakers questioned whether the economic benefits promised by developers outweigh the long-term environmental costs. Many speakers were also concerned that many of the newly planned data centers were much larger than existing facilities.
8: The Twin City Farmers Market is ready for opening day Friday evening, and board member Shauna Angel says that the market brings in vendors so community members can purchase food from local farmers, growers, bakers, and makers. It is their fourth season, and Angel does add that there will be a small change in their market token programs this year, specifically for the produce perks match.
12: This year, unfortunately, due to funding, the produce perks will be through the already distributed produce perks tokens only, but we are able to accept those tokens even though the program is not continuing.
8: And the Twin City Farmers Market runs every Friday now through August from 5 to 8 p.m. on 4th Street in the village of Denison. A healthcare provider in Southwest Ohio is facing 31 felony charges for allegedly defrauding Ohio's Medicaid program of more than $12 million. A Butler County grand jury on Wednesday indicted 63-year-old Robert Haley of Cincinnati on charges of engaging in a pattern of corrupt activity, aggravated theft, and more. Evidence shows that between January 2020 and May 2026, Haley was allegedly responsible for more than 60,000 fraudulent Medicaid claims for services that were not provided, resulting in more than $12 million in improper payments. That's a look at news here on WTUZ. Don't forget to stay up to date on everything happening right here in Z Country by following us on Facebook. From the newsroom, I'm Mary Alice. Let's check out that Friday and weekend forecast.
2: Things continue to look nice, dry, and comfortable with temperatures into the mid to upper 80s, partly cloudy skies, and a bit of a breeze out of the southwest. That'll continue into tonight, but cloud cover does begin to increase as we head into the weekend. A bit muggy at times into the middle 60s. Scattered showers and thunderstorms developing as we head into Saturday. I'm meteorologist Emma Keegan with WTOV 9.
3: 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Winter, spring, summer, and fall, give Ron's Heating and Cooling a call.
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0: It's Billy Dean with an Amish Door Country Classic, 99.9 WTUZ, and a happy Friday, everybody. As promised, Conley, we've got a guest we're welcoming in studio now.
1: We do have a guest we're welcoming in studio, and we haven't seen her in a while. Hopefully, she's had some rest since the last time we saw Taylor from the Denison Depot. She's here to tell us about an upcoming event. Nick and I have already asked her off air how the big 250 celebration went, and you said it exceeded expectations.
2: It did. It was amazing. We had about 11,500 people in 2 days. So
1: wow.
0: That's a whole lot of people coming through, City area. But from everything that we heard, you know, it was fantastic from top to bottom. Something for everybody, just like what was promised. I know that gave you guys a ton of pride, I'm sure.
2: It did. And it was great to see everyone come together to help with it, too. It was definitely a team effort and kind of set the bar for ourselves to see what else we can do.
1: Mm-hmm. Speaking of team effort, You're here to talk about something coming up in a couple weeks.
2: I am. I'm talking about the Homefront to Warfront event, which is on June 19th and 20th. We're doing it in conjunction with the Age of Steam Roundhouse, kind of seeing both sides of World War II. You get to see the war front out at Age of Steam with their Steam to Victory event, and you can see the home front at the depot. We will be kind of bringing Dreamsville, USA to life, All of the history with our canteen. We're doing a 250 Rosie the Riveter contest, so all kinds of aspects about staying true to our history and letting you experience it, not just hear the stories, but to walk through them yourselves.
0: Any of the types of those events that you can kind of almost live a part of that history, I think, go so much further in educating, you know, people about the past and, you know, how we are where we are right now. And that's the cool thing, too, because you guys are, you know, it's spread apart to two different locations.
2: Correct.
0: With you guys and the Age of Steam. So that's the fun aspect, too. You can map out your whole day there and get to go to both places.
2: Yes, and it's on June 19th and 20th, so you can always do, you know, Age of Steam on Friday, come out to the depot on Saturday, whichever way you'd like to. We will also have 1 hour troop train rides on Saturday the 20th, so you can always do both.
1: That, and you know, when an event becomes immersive like this, like I went to see that that art thing in Cleveland, the immersive art thing, the Van Gogh. Had I just been walking through a museum looking at pictures, that was a truly amazing thing. So you talk about the Rosie the Riveter contest and all these things that people can get directly involved in. It changes the whole point about going.
2: Yes.
1: Is you're actually in it. You're living it. And that's fantastic.
2: Correct. We always try to bring little aspects of our history to life every day, of course. That's what we do. It's the Homefront hospitality. But getting to expand on those and actually make, like you said, this immersive experience for people is really exciting for us.
0: Now, Taylor, you mentioned that you guys do have tickets on sale right now.
2: Yes.
0: But for anyone who's interested in going, that's a pretty nice deal that's going on right now, too.
2: Correct. In honor of Flag Day coming up, we do have a sale. If you go to our Eventbrite page or our website, you can find the link there as well. If you enter the code FLAG-DAY-2026, you can get buy three train tickets, get one free. So you get a free ticket and for four of you guys to go on the train ride.
0: I would love to see the families of four that are going to do this, of who's going to fight and argue. No, my ticket was the free one. No, my ticket was the free one.
2: Yes.
1: I'm sure they've got enough going on that they're not worried about that.
0: Now, specifically, you kind of mentioned the two, how it's divided up, you know, what you can expect at the home front side for you guys and on the war front side for the Age of Steam Roundhouse. But, you know, outside of that, with the normal operations that you guys have, there's always something for everybody to come on down and enjoy.
2: Absolutely. Our museum will, of course, be open as well with some special tours in our current exhibition, the Shoes to Fill exhibit, which is all about the home front, of course. But we always have our canteen every day. We serve free coffee and cookies in our lobby, and we do have that hospitality and bringing to life all of our history. So we're always excited to tell our story. But like I said, this will be a great time for us to show it and bring it to life.
0: A while back, I went through the Denison Depot Museum. Mm-hmm. I forget what the exact event was, but we went through to, you know, see some. I think it was a new exhibit that you guys were opening within it. And I can attest the free coffee and cookies is awesome, just so you know.
2: Yes, and that's just, again, a great way for us to bring our history. If you come to our depot, you'll always hear the 1940s music playing in the background. So something we always love to have.
1: See, that's what, again, Nick, you and I have talked about it with many guests we have. The history-rich area that Z Country is, there's so much American history involved in this general area here. It's another opportunity for you folks to get out and experience something, some of it over a period of 2 days.
0: And for more information related to this, Taylor, obviously they can go online to your guys' website. I would imagine the Age of Steam Roundhouse probably also has some information posted. June 19th and 20th, if you want to go ahead and mark on your calendars. This is an event, again, very similar to most of the things you guys do, or all the things you guys do. It's for all ages. Everyone can come down and learn something.
2: Absolutely. We'll have kids' activities and everything. I mean, recognizing veterans, we're there for 2 days, and we'd love to see everyone.
1: There you go. I mean, folks, it's a great idea to get out. Again, it's, I believe, if I'm correct, I don't have a calendar, I think that's Father's Day weekend,
2: it
1: too.
2: Is. Yeah, mm-hmm. Friday and Saturday. Yep.
1: So, you know, there's something to do with Dad, definitely.
0: If Dad likes trains, you're going to make him very, very happy
2: yes.
0: coming into this. Taylor, we always appreciate your time coming in here and talking about the stuff that the Railroad Museum has going on. We look forward to another great event. Maybe not the 11,500 or whatever the total was that you guys had for the 250 celebration, but I know it's going to be a great turnout.
2: Well, thank you for having me.
1: Absolutely. Thank you so much for stopping in once again.
0: Stay tuned, because Cody Johnson, Aaron Goodvin, and Alexandra Kay all on the way on your Z Country Morning Show.
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11: Things continue to look nice, dry, and comfortable with temperatures into the mid to upper 80s, partly cloudy skies, and a bit of a breeze out of the southwest. That'll continue into tonight, but cloud cover does begin to increase as we head into the weekend, a bit muggy at times into the middle 60s. Scattered showers and thunderstorms developing as we head into Saturday. I'm meteorologist Emma Keegan with WTOB 9.

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0: Straight for the heart, it's Alexandra Kay on your Z Country Morning Show. And you're going to want to stay tuned with us because we're going to be wrapping everything up here before too long, which is hard to believe on a Friday. But first, you're going to hear from Jerry Reed, Maddie and Tay, then it's Post Malone and Dolly Parton, as we'll be summing up a Friday. Thanks to Taylor from the Denison Depot Railroad Museum talking about their upcoming Homefront to Warfront event. Find out more information online June 19th and 20th. It's family fun. It's educational. And it's a great way to spend the weekend together with your loved ones.
1: Absolutely. And, you know, we talked about Dolly Parton and Post Malone on a collab. Another great collab would be a new washer and dryer from my friends at Weaver Appliance.
0: Although, because Dolly and Post Malone are so two very different things coming together, I almost feel like it's a pairing of, like, a washing machine and a microwave.
1: Okay, you can do that,
0: yeah,
1: too.
0: There you go.
1: You can do that, too.
0: I'll let you figure out which one of them in that equation is which.
1: You can do a dishwasher and a refrigerator. 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Today's Friday. They are open 8 to 5 today, 8 to 1 again tomorrow. 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
1: Post Malone and Dolly Parton. Yep, there's a collaboration you probably never expected.
2: Nope, you know, we're getting more and more of those as time goes along.
1: Coming up, Brian Martin, followed by Lady A, then it's Billy Currington before we ship off for the weekend. Thought it would be pretty good heading in towards a Saturday. Why not get a triple shot before we head on there?
2: I think it's a fantastic idea.
1: But there's plenty more coming up today for your middays. Kaylee's back, everybody, if you missed out on that.
2: Yes, she returned yesterday. Apparently everything went well from what she was telling listeners yesterday. So glad to have her back with us on midday broadcast. It's awesome.
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1: They're going to treat you like a part of the family every single time. Thanks to Sarshone allowing us to be on your airwaves 6 to 10 every single weekday morning. That means we're back with you on Monday. And when we do rejoin you, there will be a weekly birthday winner. We'll give away a dozen donuts to Rod's Donuts and Diner. You know how this goes.
2: It's going to be, plus, we may have an additional giveaway next Monday as well. Maybe.
1: Maybe. Maybe you have to tune in. Maybe you need to find out. Not sure. We're checking into it. Hope you all have a fantastic Friday. Stay safe this weekend. We look forward to seeing you again. Do something today to be a good human.
2: Hug your kids.
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10: WTUZ Country Weather. Things continue to look nice, dry, and comfortable with temperatures into the mid to upper 80s, partly cloudy skies, and a bit of a breeze out of the southwest. That'll continue into tonight, but cloud cover does begin to increase as we head into the weekend. A bit muggy at times into the middle 60s. Scattered showers and thunderstorms developing as we head into Saturday. I'm meteorologist Emma Keegan with WTOB9.
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Happy Friday. The weekend is almost here. We can see it. I'm Caitlin Chris, and I'm keeping you company till 3 this afternoon, playing all your favorite country music at George Burge right now on WTUZ.

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1: Playing those songs that make you go, oh man, I haven't heard this one in a long time. It's a Z Country Classic, brought to you by the Amish Door Village.

0: time with it's you, Conway baby. Twitty on Z Country. I'm Kaylee Christen. This time of year is just, I always get excited when it gets to be June, simply because I know even it could be cool in June, we know that. But we know that warm weather is here for the summer, and there's so many things you can do. It's light later. I mean, it's still getting lighter later in the evening. I love that. And it just gives you more energy in the evening. I don't know about you. Maybe you get home and go, yeah, let's go for a walk or a hike, and there's just things to do in the evening. So I don't know about you, but I'm very excited that it's summertime, and we're going to be checking that forecast coming up in just a few minutes. We're going to come back with Chris Young on 99.9 WTUZ.
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8: Things continue to look nice, dry, and comfortable with temperatures into the mid to upper 80s, partly cloudy skies, and a bit of a breeze out of the southwest. That'll continue into tonight, but cloud cover does begin to increase as we head into the weekend. A bit muggy at times into the middle 60s. Scattered showers and thunderstorms developing as we head into Saturday. I'm meteorologist Emma Keegan with WTOB 9.
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0: Hudson Westbrook on Z Country. Well, Tusk Talks with Mary Alice gives you an insight about what's happening in our area. You can catch it Wednesdays right after the noon news. 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Now, coming up this coming Wednesday, Bill Koch is back to talk with Mary Alice about their discussion about art and the importance of having individual creativity. So make sure you join Mary Alice for Tusk Talks every Wednesday after the new news right here on 99.9 WTUZ. We've got Vince Gill coming up in just a few minutes on Z Country.
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0: As we see warmer and warmer temperatures, you're probably relying on that AC more and more at home. I mean, we've seen some 80s this week, and it's only going to get warmer from here. Last year was so hot. I'm wondering if we're going to have as scorching of a summer this year as we did last year. But if you notice that your AC maybe isn't keeping up quite as well as you'd like, there are some tips to be able to take advantage of it a little bit more. First of all, if you've got some blinds or curtains, close those during the day. That's going to keep your home cooler so you don't have to rely so much on the air conditioning. Turn on the fans. I mean, that definitely cools things down by 5 to 10 degrees. Ceiling fans are a great option. I love ceiling fans. The other thing is a lot of people make the mistake of turning their air conditioning on and off to save money. But experts say it's better to keep the system running. Just adjust it to a higher temperature during the overnight hours or when you're away from home. Now, they say the optimal temperature to set your AC is at 78, although I don't know many people who keep theirs at 78. I know people who keep theirs under 70, but just keep that in mind. You might want to set it a little bit higher if you don't want to pay those higher bills. Coming up, we've got that forecast, and then we're going to come back with American Blonde on WTUZ.
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8: Things continue to look nice, dry, and comfortable with temperatures into the mid to upper 80s, partly cloudy skies, and a bit of a breeze out of the southwest. That'll continue into tonight, but cloud cover does begin to increase as we head into the weekend. A bit muggy at times into the middle 60s. Scattered showers and thunderstorms developing as we head into Saturday. I'm meteorologist Emma Keegan with WTOB 9.
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6: Fox News, I'm CJ Papa Blood. Jobs report from May, twice as much hiring than expected.
7: The unemployment rate remaining the same here, but this huge jobs numbers will mean the Federal Reserve will look at this and possibly pause interest rates for the foreseeable future because you have strong job growth.
6: That's Fox Business Edward Lawrence at the White House. National Economic Director Kevin Hassett earlier on Fox's America's Newsroom.
8: Right now, Wall Street just doesn't understand that the Trump economy is really creating an economic golden age.
6: The government reports 172,000 jobs created in May. Senators working into the early morning hours. Republicans saying yes to $70 billion for immigration enforcement funding, ICE and CBP for 3 years. But they did not extend the nation's spy powers under FISA. 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

0: Man, we're hearing that song a lot if you're watching the Guardians, because, of course, that's the walk-up music for Chase DeLauder, and he's having a good season so far. I've been watching a lot of baseball, so I'm hearing a lot of that. It's always fun to hear the crowd sing to him as he comes up to bat. But I had to laugh, because when I was watching the Cavs playoffs, when they were playing Detroit and New York, at one point, I was texting with my sister, and I heard Take Me Home Country Roads, and I said, am I watching a Guardians game? Do I have that? Is it like bleeding over? Because I'm hearing John Denver, but I'm watching basketball and I'm really confused right now. So it was kind of funny. But yeah, that is like the song of the summer. We've got the forecast and more of your favorite country music on the way on 99.9 WTUZ.
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8: Things continue to look nice, dry, and comfortable with temperatures into the mid to upper 80s, partly cloudy skies, and a bit of a breeze out of the southwest. That'll continue into tonight, but cloud cover does begin to increase as we head into the weekend. A bit muggy at times into the middle 60s. Scattered showers and thunderstorms developing as we head into Saturday. I'm meteorologist Emma Keegan with WTOB 9.
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0: Jason Aldean on Z Country. Well, if you want to know what's happening in the area, we've got exactly what you need. 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
1: That's Kit Moore on Z Country. Well, I know you're looking forward to Monday, right? Probably not. But we'll give you something to look forward to. Because thanks to our friends at Papa John's of New Philly and Yorksville, WTUZ wants you to have something to look forward to every Monday during the drive home with Sean or Berkey. 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
10: Things continue to look nice, dry, and comfortable with temperatures into the mid to upper 80s, partly cloudy skies, and a bit of a breeze out of the southwest. That'll continue into tonight, but cloud cover does begin to increase as we head into the weekend. A bit muggy at times into the middle 60s. Scattered showers and thunderstorms developing as we head into Saturday. I'm meteorologist Emma Keegan with WTOV9.
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3: News. I'm Therese Crowley. It's a blowout, says the president's economic director. The May jobs report, double what was expected, 172,000 jobs added. So why are the markets down?
4: Right now, Wall Street just doesn't understand that the Trump economy is really creating an economic golden age. And then another thing that is probably not going to make the headlines, certainly not in the fake news, is that the numbers keep getting revised up.
3: As economic director Kevin Hassett tells Fox, but in this golden age, the actual price of gold falling well below $4,500 an ounce. The president posting growth does not mean inflation. As he waits on Iran's response to the peace deal and heads to battleground Wisconsin, Chippewa County, after winning the Battle of Border Protection, a Senate all-nighter to fund Customs and Border Protection without Democrats' help. 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
5: A bill regarding internships for students working toward a social worker degree is under review by the Ohio Children and Human Services Committee. Good afternoon, I'm Mary Alice. Let's take a look at your WTUZ noon headlines. House Bill 797, the Ohio Students and Families Workforce Strengthening Act, is co-sponsored by 51st District Representative Jody Salvo, who says that the bill would establish a three-year pilot program and directs the Chancellor of Higher Education to evaluate whether paid school-based internships improve recruitment, retention, and workforce placement outcomes. And the proposed pilot locations would be at several universities across the state. It's day two of three for the Strawberry Festival out of Bolivar, with activities continuing on this Friday and into Saturday. For today's lineup, it does include live bands in the main tent starting at 1 p.m. with the America 250 Croc Auction at 7 o'clock tonight. The South Tent will feature magic shows at 4 and 5 p.m., followed by more music later in the evening. Festival attendees can also find rides, foods, vendors, and plenty of strawberry treats. The Twin City Farmers Market is ready for their opening day, which is on this Friday, as board member Shauna Angel says the market helps bring in vendors so community members can purchase food from local farmers, growers, bakers, and makers. They're excited to kick off their fourth season, and the Twin City Farmers Market runs every Friday through August from 5 to 8 p.m. on 4th Street in the village of Denison. That's going to wrap things up for news here on WTUZ. 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From the Z Country Newsroom, I'm Mary Alice.
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7: Good afternoon and happy Friday. Partly cloudy skies, temperatures into the mid to upper 80s, a bit of a breeze out of the southwest. Tonight, mostly cloudy skies and mild temperatures into those mid to upper 60s. Conditions take a turn for the worse, with a system coming in from the west bringing showers and some scattered thunderstorms. I'm meteorologist Emma Keegan with WTOV 9.
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9: 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July corn currently down 4.5 at 4.20 1/4. September corn down 4 cents at 4.28 3/4. July soybeans down 3 1/4 at 11.26 1/4. August soybeans down 3 cents right now at 11.29 and a half. July wheat down a quarter at 5.81 and a half. September wheat down 3/4 at 5.94 and a half. Now looking to livestock, June live cattle up 215 at 251.35. June lean hogs down 92 cents right now at 94.37. And September feeder cattle are up 477 at 354.85. 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

0: When you think of summer, do you have some fantastic memories from being a kid? I think about our summer memories when I was a child, and we used to go camping all the time. We always had fun stuff going on. And here at WTUZ, we want to make sure that you have fun things to remember as well throughout the summer. So we've teamed up again with Woods Tall Timber Resort for family fun in the sun. 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

0: Kim McGraw along with Parker McCollum on Z Country. Well, of course, throughout 2026, we're going to be celebrating America's 250th anniversary since the adoption of the Declaration of Independence. And coming up tomorrow, there's an America 250 scavenger hunt going on at the Tuskegee branch at the Tuscarawas County Public Library. It starts 10 a.m. tomorrow. You have a chance to win a prize, so grab the kids, head out there, and who knows what you might be winning. It's going to be a lot of fun regardless, and just fun for the entire family. Kenny Rogers is coming up in just a few minutes on 99.9 WTUZ.
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2: How is drought continuing to impact the nation's pasture and rangeland conditions? USDA meteorologist Brad Rippey says for the latest conditions report for the period ending May 31st,
3: 42% of the nation's rangeland and pastures rated very poor to poor. That's actually a 2-point improvement from the previous week, and 30% rated good to excellent. That is also a 1-point improvement from last week's 29%.
2: Favorable pasture and rangeland conditions are found in the Midwest and Northeast, as well as recovery in the South.
3: Now, in terms of lingering concerns, well, that's where we talk about the Great Plains, the Rocky Mountain states, and parts of the West.
2: With about six states in that region reporting pasture and rangeland conditions at 50% or greater, very poor to poor. I'm Rod Bain reporting for the U.S. Department of Agriculture in Washington, D.C.
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0: coming up tomorrow morning at 9 a.m., you're going to be able to enjoy a full hour of those songs you love from the 90s. We call it the 90s at 9, and Chris Kale is your host. So you're going to hear the songs from Diamond Rio and Patti Loveless and Garth and Reba and Alan and Shia and George. 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
8: Good afternoon and happy Friday. Partly cloudy skies, gorgeous summer-like temperatures into the mid to upper 80s, but springtime-like humidity keeps things nice and comfortable with a bit of a breeze out of the southwest. Tonight, we'll see partly to mostly cloudy skies and mild temperatures into those mid to upper 60s. Weekend, unfortunately, conditions take a turn for the worse, with a system coming in from the west bringing showers and some scattered thunderstorms. I'm meteorologist Emma Keegan with WTOV 9.
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Well, most of the words. Okay, maybe just the chorus? It's a Z Country Classic, brought to you by the Amish Door Village.

0: Ronnie Millsap on 99.9 WTUZ. I remember when my youngest niece was a kid and she could live on strawberries. I swear, if there were a bowl of strawberries on the counter, she would eat the whole thing and she'd eat nothing but that. But if you can relate to that, then you're going to be excited because the Bolivar Strawberry Festival is continuing through tomorrow and there's so many things strawberry there. Of course, lots of food having to do with strawberries, including deep fried strawberries. But they've also got strawberry paintings. They've got strawberry jewelry. So everything strawberry, you want to check it out. The Bolivar Strawberry Festival through tomorrow. The weather forecast and Tucker Wetmore on the way on Z Country.
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0: afternoon and happy Friday. Partly cloudy skies, gorgeous summer-like temperatures into the mid to upper 80s, but springtime-like humidity keeps things nice and comfortable with a bit of a breeze out of the southwest. Tonight, we'll see partly to mostly cloudy skies and mild temperatures into those mid to upper 60s. Weekend, unfortunately, conditions take a turn for the worse, with a system coming in from the west bringing showers and some scattered thunderstorms. I'm meteorologist Emma Keegan with WTOV9.
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0: Tomorrow night, we've got quite the party right here on WTUZ. We call it the Original Country Gold with Rowdy Yates. And Rowdy's got 5 hours of the legendary songs you love from the 70s, 80s, and 90s. He also takes requests, and he gives you a chance to win some prizes. 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

0: That's Cody Jinks on WTUZ. I have a question for you. 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
12: Good afternoon and happy Friday. Partly cloudy skies, gorgeous summer-like temperatures into the mid to upper 80s, but springtime-like humidity keeps things nice and comfortable with a bit of a breeze out of the southwest. Tonight, we'll see partly to mostly cloudy skies and mild temperatures into those mid to upper 60s. Weekend, unfortunately, conditions take a turn for the worse, with a system coming in from the west bringing showers and some scattered thunderstorms. I'm meteorologist Emma Keegan with WTOV9.
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You know, we always love spending the days with you, whether you're working at home, whether you're working at the office, whether you're not working at all. We also love spending the evenings with you because after midnight, you can catch Granger Smith. Whether you are staying up late or maybe you're having trouble sleeping, we're always here for you. Right now, it's Eric Church on WTUZ.

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playing those songs that make you go, oh man, I haven't heard this one in a long time. It's a Z Country Classic, brought to you by the Amish Door Village.

Detroit working on assembly line. The first year they had me putting wheels on Cadillacs. 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

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Then I got me a transmission and all the chrome. 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

Now this is a cottonmouth and negatory on the cost of this machine there, Red Rider. 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It's cheaper that way.

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6: Good afternoon and happy Friday. Partly cloudy skies, gorgeous summer-like temperatures into the mid to upper 80s, but springtime-like humidity keeps things nice and comfortable with a bit of a breeze out of the southwest. Tonight, we'll see partly to mostly cloudy skies and mild temperatures into those mid to upper 60s. Weekend, unfortunately, conditions take a turn for the worse with a system coming in from the west bringing showers and some scattered thunderstorms. I'm meteorologist Emma Keegan with WTOV 9.
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0: That's Randy Houser on Z Country. A long time ago, I was telling you that Japan was having a real problem with bears attacking people. And it's continuing because just this week, there was a bear that attacked four people in the same city. It started at 6:30 in the morning, attacked two men, one in his 20s, one in his 60s, at a steel mill. Then it went into a residential area and attacked a woman in her 80s. Then it attacked a guy in his 60s at an office building. Now, all the victims were taken to the hospital and they were conscious. But trying to cut down on this issue, Japan has a $4,000 monster wolf. This is a solar-powered, sensor-equipped animatronic wolf. It's got LED red eyes, it's got fangs, and a speaker loaded with more than 50 audio clips. This has been sold since 2016. Originally, it was created to scare boars and deer and bears away from farms, but because they're having such a problem with bears recently, the demand has just exploded. They just can't even make them fast enough now. To explain how bad this is, now the bear attacks have been climbing for years, but just in the last year, they've had more than 200 injuries and 13 deaths, which is double any previous record. So it's a real issue. But yeah, they're trying to crank out these monster wolves and see if that helps the problem. Crazy, crazy issue. George Strait's coming up in just a few minutes on 99.9 WTUZ.
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0: It's Post Malone along with Luke Combs on WTUZ. And they're wrapping things up for me, Kaylee Chris. Have a great weekend. Stick around for Shauna Berkey. She's got the drive home. She's going to get you out of your work week into your evening and into the weekend. I am back on Monday with all your favorite country music for your workday right here at 99.9 WTUZ, where we're going to be checking that forecast coming up in just a few minutes. And we'll follow that with Brett Young on Z Country.
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12: Good afternoon and happy Friday. Partly cloudy skies, gorgeous summer-like temperatures into the mid to upper 80s, but springtime-like humidity keeps things nice and comfortable with a bit of a breeze out of the southwest. Tonight, we'll see partly to mostly cloudy skies and mild temperatures into those mid to upper 60s. Weekend, unfortunately, conditions take a turn for the worse, with a system coming in from the west bringing showers and some scattered thunderstorms. I'm meteorologist Emma Keegan with WTOV9.
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3: Fox News, I'm John Saucier. The Senate passing a $69.5 billion budget reconciliation package to fund immigration enforcement operations through 2029. After the votes were cast, the Senate made the announcement on this package.
4: On this vote, the yeas are 52, the nays are 47. This bill, as amended, is passed.
3: So there you go, the count there. As gas prices remain elevated during this continued closure of the Strait of Hormuz, White House National Economic Council Director Kevin Hassett on Fox says he believes the increase in gas prices is temporary.
5: It's our view that it's a temporary phenomenon that is a result of the president taking strong action to make sure that these lunatics in Iran don't have a nuclear weapon.
3: The May jobs report came out this morning. The U.S. economy adding 172,000 jobs, beating expectations for the third month in a row. 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
6: A couple of major road projects are on the way in Eurexville this year. Good afternoon with your WTUZ newscast this hour. I'm Jamie Hambaugh. Service Director Cade Watkins says the biggest project is a $1.6 million replacement of the 3rd Street Bridge deck. Work is set to begin July 13th, with the full closure expected to last about 90 days. An ODOT grant will cover 95% of the cost. The city is also preparing to bid a curb widening and full-depth rehabilitation projects along Wardell Street, and that's supported by roughly $700,000 in grant funding.
7: Fix that street up. There is a timeline for it to be bid next month. From there, we'll get a better idea of when construction and how long that will last.
6: Watkins says paving elsewhere in the city will be limited this year. A bill aimed at easing the financial strain on social work students is under review in the Ohio legislature. Local 51st District State Representative Jody Salvo is a co-sponsor of Ohio House Bill 797. She says that it would create a pilot program to offer paid internships for students completing required field placements.
8: The bill establishes a 3-year pilot program and directs the Chancellor of Higher Ed to evaluate whether paid school-based internships improve recruitment, retention, and workforce placement outcomes.
6: Supporters say many social work students currently juggle unpaid internships with additional jobs just to stay afloat. The proposal is designed to remove that burden and help students focus on their training. If approved, the pilot program would launch at several universities across the state, including Wright State, Ohio University, Bowling Green, Miami University, and Youngstown State. Authorities in Stark County are investigating a fatal house fire in East Sparta. This happened Thursday afternoon around 3:42 p.m. in the 4500 block of Hudson Drive Southwest, which is just on the other side of I-77 from countywide landfill. After firefighters brought the blaze under control, they did discover one person dead inside the residence. The victim's identity has not yet been released. The Stark County Sheriff's Office was assisted by the Bolivar and Erie Valley Fire Departments, along with the Stark County Coroner's Office. Now, that happened just as state fire officials have been warning of a dangerous rise in deadly house fires across Ohio this year. Anita Matheny from the Ohio State Fire Marshal's Office expects to easily surpass last year's total of 126 lives lost.
9: Our fatalities are trending actually very high this year. And so we are seeing a lot of exponentially more fires at this point during the year than we have over the past probably 10 years.
6: Investigators point to common causes, including smoking your medical oxygen tanks and homes without working smoke detectors. And that's looking at news this hour. Stay up to date on local news and everything happening in Z Country by following us on Facebook. For WTUZ News, I'm Jamie Hambaugh. Now, Severe Weather Team 9 with a forecast.
10: Good afternoon and happy Friday. Partly cloudy skies, gorgeous summer-like temperatures into the mid to upper 80s, but springtime-like humidity keeps things nice and comfortable with a bit of a breeze out of the southwest. Tonight, we'll see partly to mostly cloudy skies and mild temperatures into those mid to upper 60s. Weekend, unfortunately, conditions take a turn for the worse, with a system coming in from the west bringing showers and some scattered thunderstorms. I'm meteorologist Emma Keegan with WTOV 9.
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0: It's a Z Country Classic, that one, Shenandoah. I've been very sad thinking about this, but I know it's for the best. Alan Jackson is gearing up for his final concert. Of course, he's battled health issues over the years, and, you know, this is what's best for him. But what a legend in country music. They're going to be making a whole NBC special out of it, though. So those of us who didn't get one of those sold-out tickets, well, we're going to get to see it. It's being directed by Sam Wrench, who's best known for Taylor Swift's Eras Tour, the Hannah Montana film, and much more. After the special premiere on NBC sometime this year, we'll stream the following day on Peacock. It's called Last Call, One More for the Road, the finale, and it's officially happening on June 29th. Tons of artists already confirmed to be working alongside him that is going to be performing at the sold-out show. They include Lainey Wilson, George Strait, Luke Combs, Cody Johnson, Luke Bryan, Eric Church, Miranda Lambert. Listen, a whole lot of country artists. Some of your favorites, most of your favorites. But you're going to be able to see it online on NBC and on Peacock as well. So those of us who are going to miss out on the live show can still watch it on TV.
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0: Well, it was no surprise. Our half-off deal sold off pretty quickly this morning. But don't worry, we're going to continue it next week. I know that they are working hard to try to get in as many as they can. And what it is, we sell gift certificates, but we sell them for half price. You'll have another chance coming up next Friday.
1: A no-hitter! One dribble fires it up! 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
2: 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If you want the best, there's only one, Big Z Sports. Tonight in basketball, it is game two of the NBA Finals as it's the New York Knicks taking on the San Antonio Spurs at 8:30. New York leads the series 1-0, but San Antonio will be the slight favorite on ABC. In baseball at 7:15 tonight, the Pittsburgh Pirates hit the road as they take on the Atlanta Braves. The Braves will be the slight favorite. Mitch Keller on the mound for the Buccos against Martin Perez. The Cincinnati Reds are over in St. Louis at 8:15 as the underdog. They have Brady Singer taking on Kyle Leahy. As for the Cleveland Guardians, they're down in Texas as they take on the Rangers at 8:15 and will be the slight favorite. Parker Messick will be matched up against Kumar Rocker. That's all for this Friday Big Z Sports Minute.
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9: Good afternoon, and and happy Friday. Partly cloudy skies, gorgeous summer-like temperatures into the mid to upper 80s, but springtime-like humidity keeps things nice and comfortable with a bit of a breeze out of the southwest. Tonight, we'll see partly to mostly cloudy skies and mild temperatures into those mid to upper 60s. Weekend, unfortunately, conditions take a turn for the worse, with a system coming in from the west bringing showers and some scattered thunderstorms. I'm meteorologist Emma Keegan with WTOV9.
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0: got you. Oh, I got you.
1: That one's Cooper Allen here on Z Country. More of the songs you love right around the bend. Brantley Gilbert and Kane Brown coming up after this.
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1: Hi, this is Blake Shelton. 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
5: News, I'm Tom Graham. Russian leader Vladimir Putin is rejecting Ukrainian President Volodymyr Zelensky's offer for a one-on-one meeting addressing the ongoing war. Fox's Tanya J. Powers.
6: The refusal follows an open letter to Putin that Zelensky published on Thursday, offering to resume peace talks while also taunting Putin over things like inflation and Russia's dependence on China, and saying, quote, after 26 years in power, age is beginning to take its toll.
5: Putin is 73 years old. U.S. employers added 172,000 jobs in May that, according to a newly released report from the Labor Department, Trump administration claims their policies are responsible for the better-than-expected numbers.
7: Proven policies like reshoring manufacturing, bringing jobs here to our country, unleashing American energy tax cuts.
5: White House Principal Deputy Press Secretary Anna Kelly speaking there. 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
8: Good afternoon. This is Bill Hammerstrom reporting for WTUZ News. Urixville's mayor says justice has been served now that his political rival and the city's former mayor is going to jail. Mayor Jim Zuchel says former Mayor Mark Haney's actions that led to his 10-day jail sentence are inexcusable.
9: He stole from the taxpayers of the city of Urixville. There were no overpayments. It was thievery.
8: Haney earlier this year pleaded guilty to felony theft and soliciting improper compensation after the state auditor's office accused him of using city funds to pay for personal expenses. Judge Michael Ernest at Tuesday's sentencing said Haney's explanations for his actions lacked credibility. Despite pleading guilty, Haney denied any intentional wrongdoing and accused Zuchel of sabotaging him.
10: You know, because he had threatened me before with different things. I mean, he was running counsel behind my back. They were doing things that weren't constructive to the rest of us.
8: Zuchel took issue with that, saying Haney's actions had nothing to do with whatever differences they had over city personnel. He says Haney stole thousands of dollars from the citizens of Urixville over 4 years. Haney's punishment also includes $16,000 in restitution, 60 days of house arrest, a period of probation, and a 7-year ban from public office. Haney served one term before Zuchel beat him in the 2023 Democratic primary. Plenty of events this weekend in Tuscarawas County. Sugar Creek is stepping back in time for the annual Fabulous 50s Fling. The 2-day event takes place Friday and Saturday near the fire station on North Broadway. Bev Keller with the Sugar Creek Business Association says the festival features classic cars both days, live entertainment, food from local nonprofits and food trucks, and plenty of 1950s style fun.
11: We want to invite everyone out, you know, and honestly, it doesn't cost you anything. 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But there's no admission. 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
8: On Saturday, registration for vehicles from 1999 and older runs from 9 a.m. to 1 p.m., with awards set for 4 p.m. Best of Show will receive $500, and five $100 cash prizes will also be given away. Admission is free for spectators, rain or shine. The Dover High School Marching Band will kick off the summer this Saturday with concerts, food trucks, games, and a $1,000 cow pie. Cow pie bingo returns for the 4th annual Marching Into Summer Festival at Dover Middle School. Participants buy a 3x3-foot plot in the field behind the school for $20. Whoever owns the plot where a cow does its business will win $1,000. Also at the event, the Dover Steel Band and Jazz Band will perform. There will be games, gift baskets for auction, food trucks. Marching Into Summer takes place from 11 a.m. to 2 p.m. on Saturday at Dover Middle School. Also, the Strawberry Festival continues in Bolivar. Today's lineup includes the America 250 Croc Auction at 7 p.m. Festival goers can also find rides, food vendors, and plenty of strawberry treats. Saturday's schedule includes a 5K race at 9 a.m., the Miss Berry Princess and Little Miss Shortcake pageants, a parade at 2, and a strawberry eating contest at 4:30. Muskingum Watershed Conservancy District spokeswoman Adia Bergeron says the MWCD is marking National Trails Day on Saturday with different free events at Atwood and Tappan Lakes.
12: So at both locations, we have a few trail activities for you to take a part of, including other things such as crafts, pickleball, and bingo at Atwood.
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8: 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That's a look at news for this hour. Stay tuned. 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
1: Good afternoon and happy Friday. Partly cloudy skies, gorgeous summer-like temperatures into the mid to upper 80s, but springtime-like humidity keeps things nice and comfortable with a bit of a breeze out of the southwest. Tonight, we'll see partly to mostly cloudy skies and mild temperatures into those mid to upper 60s. Weekend, unfortunately, conditions take a turn for the worse, with a system coming in from the west bringing showers and some scattered thunderstorms. I'm meteorologist Emma Keegan with WTOV 9.
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What a duo there, Ella Langley and Morgan Wallen, kicking off another hour on your drive home. I'm Shauna Berkey. A lot of people have heard of a bucket list, but maybe you should be focusing on a reverse bucket list. I'll tell you what it is coming up.

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The Amish Door Village presents another Z Country Classic.

0: Z Country 99.9 with Patti Loveless. That one goes all the way back to May of 1989. Well, if you're thinking about a bucket list, maybe you would want to consider a reverse bucket list. Now, you can do both, but this is kind of coming up on a new trend, and mental health experts are floating the idea that this could be super helpful for you. It's where you focus on the experiences and achievements that you've already had instead of making a list of things you want to do. Benefits are building confidence, creating a new perspective, and renewing gratitude. Well, what would you put on this list? Well, what experiences have changed you for the better, even those difficult ones? 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

0: and Skip Moore here on 99.9. Well, we are looking to get the family back together this summer. Have a little bit of family fun in the sun, courtesy of Woods Tall Timber Resort. And coming up, you'll have another chance to win on our Facebook page next Monday for a family six-pack of tickets to the Akron Rubber Ducks. Now, if you've never been there, all ages are going to love it. Now, you can go and you can watch the game, but they also have fun activities all around for the kids. Of course, the great music and lots of snacks. Some of my kids, I think, just go for the snacks. And be sure to check out their activity schedule, because a lot of times they've got fireworks. They've got all kinds of stuff going on as well. Lots of great promotions. And you've got a chance to win six tickets. Make sure you watch our Facebook page. And, of course, follow us on Facebook. And you've got a chance to win these tickets coming up next Monday, courtesy of the Family Fun in the Sun destination, Woods Tall Timber Resort.
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2: 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Tonight in basketball, it is game two of the NBA Finals, as it's the New York Knicks taking on the San Antonio Spurs at 8:30. New York leads the series 1-0, but San Antonio will be the slight favorite on ABC. In baseball, at 7:15 tonight, the Pittsburgh Pirates hit the road as they take on the Atlanta Braves. The Braves will be the slight favorite. Mitch Keller on the mound for the Buccos against Martin Perez. The Cincinnati Reds are over in St. Louis at 8:15 as the underdog. They have Brady Singer taking on Kyle Leahy. As for the Cleveland Guardians, they're down in Texas as they take on the Rangers at 8:15 and will be the slight favorite. Parker Messick will be matched up against Kumar Rocker. That's all for this Friday Big Z Sports Minute.
3: 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And so, Homer, we start out with zero?
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0: Afternoon and happy Friday. Partly cloudy skies, gorgeous summer-like temperatures into the mid to upper 80s, but springtime-like humidity keeps things nice and comfortable with a bit of a breeze out of the southwest. Tonight, we'll see partly to mostly cloudy skies and mild temperatures into those mid to upper 60s. Weekend, unfortunately, conditions take a turn for the worse, with a system coming in from the west bringing showers and some scattered thunderstorms. I'm meteorologist Emma Keegan with WTOV 9.
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0: Cody Johnson, Carrie Underwood here on 99.9. I do have Stephen Wilson Jr. and Ryan Montgomery coming up. But first, we are going to wrap up another week of saluting our military members.
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4: News, I'm John Saucier. The U.S. economy adding 172,000 jobs for the month of May. The unemployment rate holding steady, 4.3%. White House Principal Deputy Press Secretary Anna Kelly telling Fox these numbers represent President Trump's ability to deliver for the American people.
5: Remember what this president did in his first term, reshoring manufacturing, lowering costs, bringing jobs back here at home, deregulation. This is a proven economic formula that this president delivered in his first term, and he's delivering again.
4: Well, this report also shows inflation remains elevated. California is still counting votes from Tuesday's primary. Republican gubernatorial candidate Steve Hilton calls for that count to be sped up.
6: We know perfectly well that when you have slow results like this, shamefully slow results like this, all it does is sow suspicion in our election system. It is their responsibility to get it done quickly.
4: America's listening to Fox News.
7: A couple of major road projects are on the way in Yorksville this year. Good afternoon with your WTUZ newscast this hour. I'm Jamie Hambaugh. Service Director Cade Watkins says the biggest project is a $1.6 million replacement of the 3rd Street Bridge deck. Work is set to begin July 13th, with the full closure expected to last about 90 days. An ODOT grant will cover 95% of the cost. The city is also preparing to bid a curb widening and full-depth rehabilitation projects along Wardell Street, and that's supported by roughly $700,000 in grant funding.
8: Fix that street up. There is a timeline for it to be bid next month. From there, we'll get a better idea of when construction and how long that will last.
7: Watkins says paving elsewhere in the city will be limited this year. A bill aimed at easing the financial strain on social work students is under review in the Ohio legislature. Local 51st District State Representative Jody Salvo is a co-sponsor of Ohio House Bill 797. She says that it would create a pilot program to offer paid internships for students completing required field placements.
9: The bill establishes a 3-year pilot program and directs the Chancellor of Higher Ed to evaluate whether paid school-based internships improve recruitment, retention, and workforce placement outcomes.
7: Supporters say many social work students currently juggle unpaid internships with additional jobs just to stay afloat. The proposal is designed to remove that burden and help students focus on their training. If approved, the pilot program would launch at several universities across the state, including Wright State, Ohio University, Bowling Green, Miami University, and Youngstown State. Local farmers, bakers, makers, and more will be set up this evening for opening day of the Twin City Farmers Market, located on 4th Street in the village of Denison. Board member Shauna Angel says they're excited to open for their fourth season.
10: One of the important things about this particular farmers market is the sense of community that surrounds the market. It is such a fun, vibrant event every week throughout the summer.
7: Residents are encouraged to come out, see the vendor variety, and make connections. Also, it's day 2 of 3 for the Strawberry Festival in Bolivar, with activities continuing today and tomorrow. Today's lineup includes live bands in the main tent, with the America 250 Croc Auction set for 7 tonight. The South Tent features magic shows, followed by more music later in the evening. Festival goers can also find rides, food, vendors, and plenty of strawberry treats. Saturday's schedule includes a 5K race at 9 a.m., the Miss Berry Princess and Little Miss Shortcake pageants, a parade at 2 p.m., and a strawberry eating contest at 4:30. And that's all for news. Stay tuned to look at your Z-Country forecast coming up after a word from our sponsor, Trinity Health System, Twin City Medical Center. 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
12: 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It was a poor showing to close out the week for the U.S. stock market indexes, particularly with the NASDAQ, which dropped over 4% or over 1,100 points. The Dow Jones Industrial Average dropped nearly 700 points or 1.3%, and the S&P 500 dropped over 2.5% or more than 200 points. In stocks of interest, Apple down 1.25% or $3.89 to $307.34 a share. 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Dominion Energy up 0.6% or 40 cents to $66.90. Google down 1% or about $3.60 to $368.53. Huntington Bank shares down a penny to $16.52. Intel down 11.3% or $12.61 to $99.17. JP Morgan Chase up about a half a percent or $1.50 to $312.37. Meta down 5.5% or $34.57 to $593. Sherwin-Williams up 1.7% or $5.21 to $305.30. J.M. Smucker up 2.4% or $2.42 to $103.54. Timken down 1.4% or $1.83 to $131.83. UPS down 1.5% or $1.68 to $108.54. Zimmer Biomet up 0.75% or $0.64 to $87.33. 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
14: Good evening. It's been 9 consecutive days of pleasant and dry conditions in the Ohio Valley, and tonight is no exception with partly to mostly cloudy skies, a nice little breeze out of the southwest, and low temperatures down into the mid to upper 60s. As we head into tomorrow, conditions begin to change with a front moving in from the west. We're going to see some scattered thundershowers developing mainly into the late afternoon and early evening hours, some of them a bit severe in nature. I'm meteorologist Emma Keegan with WTOV 9.
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99.9 Z Country with Mr. Kenny Chesney. I'm Shauna Berkey. On your Friday afternoon, glad to have you along. We are officially kicking this weekend off together. And we're going to do it with your 5 o'clock funnies on the way. And right now, it's Tim McGraw.

0: 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I watched it getting smaller up in the sky for a minute or two, and I thought about it.
1: There's nothing better than classic country. Here's another country classic, thanks to the Amish Door Village in Wilmot.

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1: The donut hole. The donut hole. Let's stop right there. What a horrible little snack. If you want a donut, have a donut. Why are you eating the hole? It's such a freaky metaphysical concept to begin with. You can't sell people holes. A hole does not exist. Words have meanings. A hole is the absence of whatever is surrounding it. Okay? If they were really donut holes, the bag would be empty. And the donuts that you got the holes from wouldn't have holes because you took them. Now, if you want, you could take what they're calling donut holes, but they are not. They are donut plugs. You could take the plug and shove it in the hole, which I don't even feel comfortable saying for some reason.
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9: Decisions. 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

0: That one's Gavin Adcock here on Z Country. Well, if you are frustrated and you just want to get more things done, did you know you can actually train your brain to multitask? Yeah, they say forget what you thought you knew. A new study says it's all wrong. Scientists at Georgetown say there's a way to remodel your brain architecture and use other parts of your brain to enable multitasking. Training the brain is what they say is key. Scientists use driving as an example, which they say requires full attention at first, but then after you master it, people can talk and listen to music without needing full attention to drive. Dr. Patricia Cox, who's the author of the study, says it has implications for critical real-world scenarios, like when a radiologist can accurately classify masses on an X-ray as benign or malignant pretty automatically. The key is to train it.
1: 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One dribble fires it up! 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
2: 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If you want the best, there's only one, Big Z Sports. Tonight in basketball, it is game two of the NBA Finals as it's the New York Knicks taking on the San Antonio Spurs at 8:30. New York leads the series 1-0, but San Antonio will be the slight favorite on ABC. In baseball at 7:15 tonight, the Pittsburgh Pirates hit the road as they take on the Atlanta Braves. The Braves will be the slight favorite. Mitch Keller on the mound for the Buccos against Martin Perez. The Cincinnati Reds are over in St. Louis at 8:15 as the underdog. They have Brady Singer taking on Kyle Leahy. As for the Cleveland Guardians, they're down in Texas as they take on the Rangers at 8:15 and will be the slight favorite. Parker Messick will be matched up against Kumar Rocker. That's all for this Friday Big Z Sports Minute.
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0: It's been 9 consecutive days of pleasant and dry conditions in the Ohio Valley, and tonight is no exception with partly to mostly cloudy skies, a nice little breeze out of the southwest, and low temperatures down into the mid to upper 60s. As we head into tomorrow, conditions begin to change with a front moving in from the west. We're going to see some scattered thunder showers developing mainly into the late afternoon and early evening hours, some of them a bit severe in nature. I'm meteorologist Emma Keegan with WTOV9.
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0: It's Tucker Wetmore on your drive home here on 99.9. More music to come. Kacey Musgraves, Cody Jinks, and I've even got some Travis Denning after this.
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1: Fox News, I'm Tom Graham. It's still unclear who will move on to the general election following California's primary earlier this week. Three top candidates hoping to advance in the race for governor, but the ballot counting continues.
2: GOP California gubernatorial candidate Steve Hilton, frustrated over the time it takes to count mail-in ballots.
3: They don't have the respect for the people of California.
2: He still appears to be in a tight race with Democratic candidates Javier Becerra and Tom Steyer.
1: That's his Kristen Goodwin. President Trump continues to insist he will make an elusive peace deal with Iran and oil prices will drop.
4: When that whole thing is straightened out, it shouldn't take long. One way or the other, it's going to get done. And when it's all straightened out, you're going to have oil prices drop down to maybe even lower than they were.
1: Oil and gasoline prices spiked initially during the conflict with Iran and remain stubbornly high. 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
5: Good afternoon. This is Bill Hammerstrom reporting for WTUZ News. Yorksville's mayor says justice has been served now that his political rival and the city's former mayor is going to jail. Mayor Jim Zuquil says former Mayor Mark Haney's actions that led to his 10-day jail sentence are inexcusable.
6: He stole from the taxpayers of the city of Yorksville. There were no overpayments. It was thievery.
5: Haney earlier this year pleaded guilty to felony theft and soliciting improper compensation after the state auditor's office accused him of using city funds to pay for personal expenses. Judge Michael Ernest at Tuesday's sentencing said Haney's explanations for his actions lacked credibility. Despite pleading guilty, Haney denied any intentional wrongdoing and accused Zuquil of sabotaging him.
7: You know, because he had threatened me before with different things. I mean, he was running counsel behind my back. They were doing things that weren't constructive to the rest of us.
5: Zuquil took issue with that, saying Haney's actions had nothing to do with whatever differences they had over city personnel. He says Haney stole thousands of dollars from the citizens of Yorksville over 4 years. Haney's punishment also includes $16,000 in restitution, 60 days of house arrest, a period of probation, and a 7-year ban from public office. Haney served one term before Zuquil beat him in the 2023 Democratic primary. Plenty of events this weekend in Tuscarawas County. Sugar Creek is stepping back in time for the annual Fabulous 50s Fling. The 2-day event takes place Friday and Saturday near the fire station on North Broadway. Bev Keller with the Sugar Creek Business Association says the festival features classic cars both days, live entertainment, food from local nonprofits and food trucks, and plenty of 1950s style fun.
8: We want to invite everyone out, you know, and honestly, it doesn't cost you anything. 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
5: On Saturday, registration for vehicles from 1999 and older runs from 9 a.m. to 1 p.m., with awards set for 4 p.m. Best of Show will receive $500, and five $100 cash prizes will also be given away. Admission is free for spectators, rain or shine. The Dover High School Marching Band will kick off the summer this Saturday with concerts, food trucks, games, and a $1,000 cow pie. Cow Pie Bingo returns for the 4th annual Marching Into Summer Festival at Dover Middle School. Participants buy a 3x3-foot plot in the field behind the school for $20. Whoever owns the plot where a cow does its business will win $1,000. Also at the event, the Dover Steel Band and Jazz Band will perform. There will be games, gift baskets for auction, food trucks. Marching Into Summer takes place from 11 a.m. to 2 p.m. on Saturday at Dover Middle School. Also, the Strawberry Festival continues in Bolivar. Today's lineup includes the America 250 Croc Auction at 7 p.m. Festival goers can also find rides, food vendors, and plenty of strawberry treats. Saturday's schedule includes a 5K race at 9 a.m., the Miss Berry Princess and Little Miss Shortcake pageants, a parade at 2, and a strawberry eating contest at 4:30. Muskingum Watershed Conservancy District spokeswoman Adria Bergeron says the MWCD is marking National Trails Day on Saturday with different free events at Atwood and Tappan Lakes.
9: So at both locations, we have a few trail activities for you to take a part of, including other things such as crafts, pickleball, and bingo at Atwood.
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9: 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It's really cool. 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
5: Adria says visitors can take advantage of these activities, or the MWCD invites visitors to just come out for a free hike on National Trails Day on Saturday. 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That's a look at news for this hour. Stay tuned. 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
11: Good evening. It's been 9 consecutive days of pleasant and dry conditions in the Ohio Valley, and tonight is no exception, with partly to mostly cloudy skies, a nice little breeze out of the southwest, and low temperatures down into the mid to upper 60s. As we head into tomorrow, conditions begin to change. With a front moving in from the west, we're going to see some scattered thunder showers developing mainly into the late afternoon and early evening hours, some of them a bit severe in nature. I'm meteorologist Emma Keegan with WTOV9.
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Thomas Rhett and Jordan Davis teaming up to kick off another hour on your drive home. I'm Shauna Berkey. Do you love watching sports in a sports bar? Well, I'm going to tell you the best ones to go to coming up.

0: Jill McCoy on that one here on WTUZ. Well, we all know and love some of our favorite sports bars. And I bet if we made a list of our area, we would have, well, more than 10. But I'm going to talk about the top 10 sports bars around the U.S. You're going to have to go out to California for number one. It's the Shakespeare Pub and Grill. After their review, Yelp names it the number one favorite sports bar. To come up with the list, Yelp identified businesses in their sports bar category with significant number of reviews mentioning relevant keywords. They ranked those spots based on factors, including the total volume and ratings of reviews. Number two, you're going to have to go out to Vegas. McMullen's Irish Pub comes in at number two. The Crossbar at number three in New York. The Root Room in Durham, North Carolina. And rounded out the top five, the Sports Bra in Portland, Oregon. So here's my question for you, Z Country. If you had to rank the top 10 sports bars right here in our area, who would be on your list?
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0: Chris Young here on 99.9. All right, so we're all looking for things to do this summer. Maybe you're looking for a community event, a fundraiser, church gathering, or maybe even a garage sale. Well, we're going to have them on our What's Happening. 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It's where we kind of give you an idea of what's going on in the area. And we do it all for free. That's something that Ed started when he began WTUZ all the way back in 1990, one of the most generous bosses I've ever worked with, and we've done it ever since. 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Now, of course, how many we have depends on how often it will run, but it's completely free for you. 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
2: Good evening. It's been 9 consecutive days of pleasant and dry conditions in the Ohio Valley, and tonight is no exception, with partly to mostly cloudy skies, a nice little breeze out of the southwest, and low temperatures down into the mid to upper 60s. As we head into tomorrow, conditions begin to change. With a front moving in from the west, we're going to see some scattered thundershowers developing, mainly into the late afternoon and early evening hours, some of them a bit severe in nature. I'm meteorologist Emma Keegan with WTOV9.
3: We guarantee you still know the words to this one. Well, most of the words. Okay, maybe just the chorus? It's a Z Country classic, brought to you by the Amish Door Village. Yeah.

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0: Drake Milligan here on 99.9. We are getting ready for some new Randy Travis music. No, I'm not talking about the AI kind. I'm talking about the real kind where he was actually singing it. During the grand opening of the Randy Travis Room at Nashville Palace this week, his wife Mary revealed there's an entire album of music recorded before his stroke that should see the light of day later this year. How exciting. Actual Randy Travis music. She says, quote, "We have a whole new album coming out of archive music. It's stuff that he sang before the stroke. It's been mastered, mixed, and ready to go. We'll be having a new album." There's no word on a release date other than it is expected to be here before the end of the year. This is going to be his first one containing new, never-before-heard actual tracks from Randy since 2008.
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I'm Shauna Berkey. I feel like we're all looking for ways to live a little longer, live a little healthier. Well, new workout routine is getting accolades. I'll tell you about it coming up.

playing those songs that make you go, oh man, I haven't heard this one in a long time. It's a Z Country Classic, brought to you by the Amish Door Village.

0: We love those classics around here. Alabama, here on 99.9. Well, we're all looking for ways to live healthier and longer. And a long-term study finds that people who did around 90 to 120 minutes of strength training per week actually had a lower risk of death from all causes compared to those who did absolutely none. Benefits seem to level off about 2 hours per week, suggesting that even modest amounts of strength training could be associated with improving your longevity. Researchers also found that combining strength training with aerobic exercise was linked to the lowest overall risk of early death.
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5: Good evening. It's been 9 consecutive days of pleasant and dry conditions in the Ohio Valley, and tonight is no exception, with partly to mostly cloudy skies, a nice little breeze out of the southwest, and low temperatures down into the mid to upper 60s. As we head into tomorrow, conditions begin to change. With a front moving in from the west, we're going to see some scattered thunder showers developing, mainly into the late afternoon and early evening hours, some of them a bit severe in nature. I'm meteorologist Emma Keegan with WTOV 9.
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0: It's Post Malone and Blake Shelton teaming up together here on Z Country. I'm Shauna Berkey. Thanks for hanging out with me on this Friday evening, but I'm getting ready to head out and enjoy my weekend. I hope you will do as well as Backstage Country takes over from here.
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0: Good evening. It's been 9 consecutive days of pleasant and dry conditions in the Ohio Valley, and tonight is no exception with partly to mostly cloudy skies, a nice little breeze out of the southwest, and low temperatures down into the mid to upper 60s. As we head into tomorrow, conditions begin to change with a front moving in from the west. We're going to see some scattered thunder showers developing mainly into the late afternoon and early evening hours, some of them a bit severe in nature. I'm meteorologist Emma Keegan with WTOV9.
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thousand people live in our city. It's a city of industry. Coal and steel are its lifeblood, and its harbor is busy with ships. Its horizon is lost in the smoke of steelworks and factories.

0: 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We're playing your country nonstop.
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